0: So Ross gets the sign in, firing in the Haas. Swing and a miss by Haas. Supski, they go to check on him over at first. He's back in time. He got a little too big of a lead there, and the catcher spotted it and tried to rocket one down the first over to his first baseman, but it was not in time. So now it's 0-2 to Haas with a man on first and nobody out. Haas in the two-hole as he will choke up on the bat. It checks Supski again. No tag applied. It's going to be to no avail, so he's back safely. So now this pitch in to Haas. Very off-speed breaking ball there. Got Haas to swing well early. That's strike three. That'll now bring up Trey Dooley with a man gone and a man at first.
1: Now at number 40, Trey Dooley.
0: Dooley, the first baseman here today. Play first, could play outfield. He can pitch too. So now as Dooley will await the pitch from Ross. Ross gets a sign, comes set. Checks Dooley, or checks Supski again. Tag there, not in time. Tag down, not in time, not there, but Supski's back safely now at first with one gone. Wonder if we'll also try him again. Nope, we'll throw to the plate. Pitches down in the dirt. Supski goes back to first. It was a smart decision as it's 1-0 to Dooley now. Hoppers with some custom uniforms here. American flag jerseys. As here's the pitch in to Dooley, swing and a miss. It's going to be strike one. 1-1. Pitch was upstairs. He went up to get it, and he missed. Just low on it. So 1-1. So Dooley will await the 1-1 pitch. I bet he tries to throw it Supski again. Nope, he throws in. This is going to be called a strike. The umpire looked like he was going to ring him up on strike two. Instead, I think he caught himself there. So the count is 1-2 to Dooley. Check on Supski. He's still on the bag. Keep checking on Supski. He's not going to go anywhere here. Too early for him to really want to. Too early with one out. Because it's going to be fouled away. And out of play. Count holds it 1-2. So 1-2 count to Dooley. Supski at first, one gone on the Haas strikeout. And Ross will fire in his 1-2 delivery now to Dooley, which Dooley will watch that breaking ball go down. Bounces off the catcher. Supski walks back over to first. Counts 2-2 now. So the 2-2 delivery to Dooley. Dooley hits it up the middle. It's going to get over the bag. Supski is going to make his way over to second, jogging. That's a single for Trey Dooley, the first hit of the game for the Paducah Chiefs. Puts runners at first and second with one gone. That'll bring up Andrew Dixon now to face Ross. I don't know how many. I know that we have not faced Ross this year. Yes. Here is his pitch in to Dixon. First time he's faced him this year. He checks over at second at Supski. That's his main attention. Supski jukes him out back there. Pitches inside now to Dixon. It's going to be 1-0. Supski's kind of bouncing back and forth over there trying to fool the Brady on the mound. Fulton's up 6-1 on full count right now. Who would have thought that? Here's this pitch in. This is going to be down low. 2-0 now to Dixon. But Fulton up on full count, 6-1. That game is in Fulton. Probably what's helping them out there. It's bottom of the fifth, and Fulton's got runners at second and third, or first and second, excuse me, with two gone. Ball hit in the air by Dixon. Or rather, it'll be hit into the outfield by Dixon. It kind of landed out in the outfield as more of a liner. That's going to load the bases with a single now. It was hit in between first and second base, landed just behind the edge of the grass and dirt, made its way over to the right fielder. That moves Supski to third. That moves Dooley to second, so Ross no longer.

has to worry about anybody advancing on him. Just focus on Mira, the current hitter here for Paducah. Pitch in to Brendan Mira. And Ross fires. Inside, gets to the backstop. Oh, that's a big hop. Coming in to score, though, is Supski. The ball hit the backstop and came all the way back to home. It came just to the dirt at home. And Supski jogged his way in. That almost proved costly, but that'll move Dooley to third. Going to second is Dixon. Chiefs lead 1-0 now. Mira facing a 1-0 count. If he gets hit, that would have put him on first. Run would have scored either way. But now the double play, the orthodox double play, is eliminated. And there's Thunder behind me. We may want to pack up soon. Pitch in here is going to be upstairs. It's going to be 2-0. I may finish this at bat, ladies and gentlemen, but there is weather back there, and I don't know how far away it is. I'll try to keep on as long as I can. So Mira hits us in the air, or on the ground, excuse me. And that's going to be a fair ball. So a run will score. That'll bring in Dooley. Dixon goes to third. That's a single for Mira. That'll bring up Robinson. Sorry to not give great coverage, but this weather is kind of my important focus behind me, as there's now going to be a meeting at the mound. The weather is right behind me, and it's raining in blankets back there, so that's not good. I'll finish this at bat. It's Jack Robinson now. I'm going to monitor the weather as well, but we may be off the air. Okay, with that, there is lightning back there now. So, ladies and gentlemen, the Chiefs currently lead 2-0. We are in the top of the first. Jack Robinson's about to bat. Weather is coming up behind me. I don't know how fast, but I'll try to get through this half inning if I can, but I don't know how much time we have. The pitch in now from Ross. Swing and a miss by Robinson. It's 0-1. So 0-1 count now with one gone. That's going to be a swing and a miss. That's going to be strike two. So 0-2 count, one gone. There's runners at first and third. Top of the first inning, Chiefs lead 2-0. The pitch now to Robinson, the 0-2 delivery. Robinson fouls it away. It's going to be 0-2 still. It stays alive. Yeah, that will keep on going. Apologize for the lack of enthusiasm in this game, but when it comes to the safety of my equipment and the safety of myself with electronics, I have to be very cautious. This ball will be hit over and it's a fly out, excuse me, to right by Robinson. Runners don't advance. That'll bring up Austin Wilson. And after this half inning, we may have to get off air for the safety of myself and the safety of my equipment. I'm outdoors here at Hopkinsville High School up on their balcony. And it is raining, and you can tell it's raining from here. This pitch is going to be a ball. It's going to be 1-0. As I maybe have 15, 20 minutes before it really comes in, but I don't want to wait that long for it to come in. The 1-0 now is going to be bounced. Catcher blocks it. Could have been a mistake there if he didn't. It got back to the backstop. It was an off-speed pitch, so it wouldn't have had that same kick off the wall that the fastball earlier had, given that Supski's a little faster than Dixon, who's currently at third. On first, it's Brendan Mira. He reached on a single.

0: Dixon also on a single, advancing on Mirus. This pitch is going to be a strike on the inside. It's going to be 2-1 now to Austin Wilson at the plate. On deck behind him is Javon Andrews. Chiefs have scored two so far. It's 2-0. They've done so on three hits. Here's a 2-1 delivery now to Wilson. Upstairs, checks his swing. It's going to be 3-1. So now a 3-1 count with runners on the corners. And two gone in the top of inning number one. Around the league, the only other game with a score, Fulton up 6-1 on full count. And that's called strike three, or called strike two, excuse me, to Wilson. So it's going to be a full count now, 3-2. So now the 3-2 to Austin Wilson with two gone and runners on the corners. 2-0 game, Chiefs lead at the top of the first. Wilson hits this over to opposite field. That's down for a hit. Going to third is going to be Mira. The throw will not be in time. Wilson holds it first. Scoring from third is Dixon. And the Chiefs lead 3-0 now at the top of the first inning.
1: Now batting number 28, Javon Andrews.
0: That brings up Javon Andrews with two outs and runners at the corner still. So here is Javon stepping in, the righty center fielder. As the pitch is about to come in. First pitch in is going to be called a strike. It's 0-1. So an 0-1 count now. 2. Javon Andrews. Pitch in here. Be another strike. It's going to be 0-2. So now an 0-2 count. With 2 gone. Men at first and third. And now the pitch into Andrews. The 0-2 delivery from Ross is going to be down low. 1-2 now. So 1-2 count to Andrews. As this one's going to get away to the backstop, that's going to score Brendan Mira. So now it's 4-0 Chiefs in the top of the first. Moving to second is Wilson with two gone. 1-2 count now to Andrews, two gone. Hope we can at least play five. That's the minimum you got to play in this league with weather. I like the 4-0 lead we have now. This pitch in to Andrews, hit on the ground, fielded at third, a throw to first. In time, they retire him, but the Chiefs score 4 in the top of the first. It's 4-0. Chiefs lead. 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
2: Leading off for the Hometown Hoppers is Brennan Gibson against Jake Morris, who fires a pitch upstairs. And it's 1-0 now to the right-handed hitting left fielder for the Hoppers. Here's Morris's 1-0. Called a strike. 1-1 now. So 1-1 count. We're in the bottom of the first inning. Chiefs lead 4-0 over the Hometown Hoppers, putting up four hits in the top of the first. Here's the pitch from Morris. That's going to be hit on the ground. Fielded it short by Supski. Throw to first in time to Dooley. That's out number one. That'll now bring up Cade Wall for the Hoppers with a man gone. So there is still thunder. The rain, I should have about an hour, should, until it gets here. That is the key word. Should. Could be nothing. Could just disappear. But I gotta account for the worst, considering that there is thunder that's audible here. Called strike now. It's going to be 0-1 from Morris to Wall. So 0-1 count. One gone. And now the delivery from Jake Morris. That one will be hit in the air. Getting under it and making the play is Trey Dooley on the pop-up in foul territory. Quickly, two away. That'll now bring up Brennan Hartman with two gone, nobody on, against Jake Morris. So now Hartman steps in to face Morris. And here is the delivery. First pitch in. Called a strike, 0-1. So an 0-1 count now to Hartman. Over here, the Chiefs looking to use this big top of the first rally they've had to hold on to this game and hand Hometown their second loss at home this season, as this pitch is going to miss for a ball. 1-1 and missed outside. So 1-1 count with two gone now. The delivery. That'll catch the zone. 1-2. So now 1-2 with two gone. Nobody on and a 4-0 Paducah Chiefs lead. We're in the bottom of inning number one. This game was pushed back to 7 o'clock for the start time. Pitch for Morris inside. Going to be 2-2. Deuce is wild. Two balls, two strikes, two gone. Here in the bottom of the first inning, as the Chiefs will be

0: Kyle, two balls, two strikes, two gone. Here in the bottom of the first inning, as the Chiefs will be leading off with their eight-hole hitter in the top of the second. The 2-2 now for Morris, breaking ball, chopped over his head. Supski fields it over and will throw two first in time. Hoppers go down 1-2-3 as we head to the top of inning number two. Chiefs lead 4-0. 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
0: Leading off here for the Paducah Chiefs in the top of inning number two is Maddox Cope, the nine-hole hitter. I was wrong. I was a position above. So Cope watches the ball upstairs. It's 1-0. Top of the second inning, Chiefs lead 4-0. And here is now the 1-0 delivery to Cope from Ross. That'll be upstairs. It's going to be 2-0. So for the Hoppers, I mentioned earlier, they're wearing custom jerseys. They are American flag themed, and they have their names on the back. Pitch in now from Ross is going to be a called strike at the top of the zone. It's going to be 2-1. Today's umpire, we've had him before. Very delayed on his calls. We had him, I believe it was in Henderson that we had him. This pitch here hit in the air by Cope. That'll be foul. 2-2 now the count. So 2-2 count in a 4-0 game that the Chiefs lead. We're in the top of inning number two. The pitch now from Ross. Upstairs and inside, I guess a little bit to Cope. 3-2. It definitely was on the upstairs portion. So now a full count to the Marshall County High School graduate, Maddox Cope. He swings at that one. It's hit in the air. Should be routine in center field. Play is made with two hands, and Cope is the first retired. So now back to the top of the Chiefs' order. It's Jackson Supski walked back in the first inning. Supski ended up coming around to score the first run of the game. The Chiefs would tack on three after him. Supski, as mentioned, a shortstop that was a state champion last year with Trinity High School. So now the delivery in is going to be upstairs. It's going to be 1-0. Chiefs are 12-14 right now. Hoppers 18-7. That was off the top of my head. Pretty sure it's 18-7. 1-0 here to Sepsi. It's going to be fouled away. It's going to be 1-1. Hoptown is first. So now the 1-1. To Sepsi. It's going to be hit on the ground. It should be played by their second baseman. He does play it. His throw is on time, and Sepsi's out number two.

0: So that'll be ground out over to second base to retire Jackson Sevsky. And that'll bring up Brett Haas now with two gone. Haas struck out in the first inning. We're now at the top of the second. Full count has scored in their ball game against Fulton. It's 6-2. Railroaders, though, they have a man at first and the bottom of the sixth with two out. Miners and Flash have not began to play over in Henderson, and I'll assume that the weather may have ended the chances of that one happening. As the first pitch to Haas is going to be a ball, and it's 1-0. Here's Ross's second. Upstairs, ball two. So now a 2-0 count to Brett Haas. The opposite of how the last at-bat went, where he was 0-2 at the plate. He was facing an 0-2 at the plate. So now the 2-0 pitch. Haas will foul that away. 2-1.
1: That's another word in his auto glass foul ball.
0: So 2-1 count. Yes. There's been no update to say that the Flash have canceled their game with the Miners, as that game is supposed to be their fireworks night. And nothing has been updated to that, as this pitch to the Haas is going to be a strike, and it's 2-2. As for the Madisonville Miners, they also have no update saying that that game has been canceled, so they are just pushing it back, I guess, as long as they can. Haas hits this in the air. It's going to travel foul over the Chiefs' dugout, and it's going to be a 2-2 count now. I am at risk of getting hit by a foul ball, but it's got to be hit just right. It's going to be kind of a pop fly backwards. The 2-2 to Haas down in the dirt, blocked by the catcher. It's going to be a full count now. As Haas awaits. Haas will hit this one high and far foul. One of the hoppers went over to go try to check it down in foul territory. There's a fence that is outside the ballpark here, and he had to watch it hit off that fence. It almost went out of the ballpark portion of this ballpark. So the full count with two gone to Haas. Swing and a miss, that's strike three. Haas goes down for his second strikeout of this ballgame. And that'll put the Chiefs down 1-2-3, but they do lead this game 4-0. We head to the bottom of the second inning. 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
0: Bottom of the second inning, leading off now for the Hometown Hoppers is going to be Evan Leonard. Hoppers trail 4-0 to the Paducah Chiefs, as the fireworks you hear are the locals here in Hopkinsville around the ballpark. Pitch in, strike one. It's going to be an 0-1 count now, as Morris immediately fires a pitch to the middle of the plate but top of the zone, and it's 0-1.

So now the 0-1 delivery. Swing and a miss. It's going to be 0-2 now. I do notice names on the back of the jerseys that are not those of the players. And these clouds are looming right behind me. So now 0-2 to Leonard, the pitch in. Upstairs, 1-2. I'm going to pray that we can put them down 1-2-3. And I'm going to have to get off air soon, as it appears. These clouds have really come up on me. So now the 1-2, spiked by Morris. Wilson just knocks it straight into the air. It's going to be 2-2 now. Luckily, nobody on base. As the 2-2. Morris gets his sign, and he'll fire.

Outside, ball four. First walk issued to a hopper hitter today goes to Leonard. Put a man at first now. And bring up Zach Hampton with nobody out. Current time, 7:34. Weather supposed to come in very soon. Try to stay with you as long as I can, as this pitch is going to be a ball. It's 1-0. So 1-0 count. Two. Hampton. This is going to miss. Ooh. Austin Wilson steals a call. That's going to be called a strike. It's 1-1. That was, yeah. So now the 1-1. To Hampton from Morris. Can't steal that one, though. It's going to be 2-1. The man at first. Nobody out. Pitcher on the mound is Jake Morris. Zach Hampton, the second baseman, hitting in the 5-hole for the Hoptown Hoppers. On deck behind him is going to be Harmon, the catcher. This pitch is upstairs. It's going to be 3-1 now to Hampton. As Morris will prepare for his delivery with the 3-1. That pitch will... I don't know where it missed, but it missed. That's going to be ball four. Second straight walk issued by Morris. That'll bring up Harmon now. This is Mark Harmon, the catcher. On deck behind him is Easton Beatty, the right fielder. Harmon batting with nobody out and runners at first and second. Chiefs lead 4-0. We're in the bottom of the second inning. That's the pitch in now to Harmon. Bunt in the air it goes, and it will fall foul. Almost was a bunt pop out. It had just been hit a little bit higher. So the count will stay at 0-1. Runners are forced to return, which that's a good thing of that scenario. Actually, it's really not, because if it was the bunt pop out, they may have got the out at second. They wouldn't have had the out at first, but the out at second would have been a possibility. So now here is the delivery. Bunt again in the air. The play is made. The throw to first is wide. So that's going to be a... Let's see. They're trying to say he hit it on the ground. He did. So that's a bunt single, or a bunt two. That'd be a 2-3 to the plate to get the out there on the bunt. That'll move Hampton to second. Going to third is Leonard, but there was an argument to say that it was not hit on the ground, but it was. First pitch in now is going to be a ball. It's 1-0 now to Beatty. And the 1-0 now. Here's the delivery to Beatty. That's going to be a strike. It's 1-1. So 1-1 count, one gone. As here is the delivery into Beatty. It's hit in the air. Going back on it is Dixon and Andrews. The play will be made by Dixon. Runner will take off from third to come home. The throw over to the cutoff. Sepsky's there, but the runners will advance to second and third with two outs. That'll score, excuse me, not second and third. We'll move to third, and that'll score Leonard. It's now a 4-1 game. Chiefs still lead. Hampton goes to third. So here's Declan Riggs with two gone and a man at third.

0: So now here's the pitch in for a strike. Once more, this is Declan Riggs, the hitter and first baseman, batting left-handed for the Hoppers. As now the 0-1 is going to be hit in the air. That's hit well by Riggs. Going back on it is Robinson and Andrews. That's going to be a ground rule double. That will score the run. It's now a 4-2 game. As that's a ground rule double that went under the fence over in the outfield. We'll bring up Alex McGuire with two gone. Man at second. And a 4-2 game, Chiefs still lead. This is the bottom of the second inning. This ball is going to be hit over into the outfield. The play is made by Andrews. That is out number three. Hopper scored two. That's not going to be enough to equal it, though. Chiefs lead 4-2.
1: Okay, fans.
0: And
1: get those tickets out and pay attention.
0: Just I am going to have to.
1: From my barbershop and
0: I'm going to have to make a judgment decision here. The weather is coming up behind us right now. If we don't storm, which there is thunder in the area, we're looking at rain coming into the area, and there is lightning. So with that being said, I will have to end the broadcast here at the end of the second inning. The Paducah Chiefs lead this game 4-2. So with that being said, this is the end of today's broadcast. Thank you all that tuned in. I apologize for having to end it, but the weather is other plans. Thank you all for tuning in. Everybody have a good night, and we will update you on the Paducah Chiefs Facebook page.

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5: 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We

0: an incredible experience at the microphone. It's like, how about revealing the Warrior starting lineup?
1: Oh, there've already been multiple.
0: Or the day before, they had rumored with LeBron. He's like, "Oh, that's all my friends have been talking about, man. Can I play with LeBron? I don't know."
2: Yeah, I'm gonna say he's guilty.
3: Put his ass in jail.
2: Know your audience. You say this, it's gonna stir something. So if it was a joke, then maybe it's all good and dandy between them. But say this about Draymond. Draymond's always gonna have something back to say. So gotta be careful. Draymond likes to fight.
0: Yaxel Lundberg is a good person, but I tell you, he's not going to win press conference.
2: No.
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16: Martin Weiss, Monsi Bolaños, here on Fox Sports Radio. Monsi, when's the last time you did something 66 times? In a row?
17: I don't think I've done anything. Running for 66 minutes, does that count?
16: I'll accept it.
17: Well, there you go.
16: Joey Chestnut ate 66 hot dogs today.
17: Nope. That's so much. But it's impressive. Anyone who says it's not, I don't know how you're not. Because Joey Chestnut does not look like he can eat 66 hot dogs.
16: All right, so, like, do you find it impressive at an NBA game when there's, like, a ring of fire and somebody does, like, a triple axle backflip through it?
17: Sure. I'm more impressed with Joey Chestnut.
16: I'm way more impressed with the ring of fire.
17: Yeah, I'm not.
16: I'm way more impressed with that. But both of them, when on watching, I just wonder why.
18: What's that performer who goes on the unicycle and does, like, the bowls?
17: Yes, the chick, right? The girl.
18: Yeah, Panda?
16: Yeah. It's Red Panda.
18: Red Panda.
17: Yeah.
18: So Red Panda or Joey Chestnut?
16: For both, I just wonder, how did you practice this?
17: How did we get here?
16: How did you get to a point where you thought you could do this professionally?
18: I want to know how many hot dogs you can eat, like, without the assistance of water and, like, not having bread.
17: Right.

0: Yeah.
1: How many failed hot dog eaters do you think there are in the world? You just are accountants. 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
0: most people are
1: eating.
0: Failed hot dog eaters. We are.
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17: 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I'm the business suit in the back of your closet. 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

0: get something completely different. Something that takes male enhancement into the 21st century. Something that really works. Men, you need to try Noxetril, the explosive, all-natural male enhancement formula that will unlock your performance in the bedroom to a level you could only dream of. 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
22: Foggy 4th of July at Wrigley Field, Chicago tonight. Cardinals lead the Cubs 2-0, bottom of the sixth inning on Fox TV. They continue to play. Fox cannot use its center field camera for each pitch. It's too far away. Earlier, Minnesota beat the Yankees 11-4.

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0: 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Is there something about him that we need to know that we don't know? 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
9: Our baseball segment said, I didn't even notice there were only five day games today, zero on national TV. Aaron Torres is correct. James Martin listening from Madison, South Dakota. We mentioned if you hear this, you're obviously listening to us. If you're on social media, I always like to know on the holiday weekends, where are you listening? What are you doing? Are you walking the dog? Are you at work? Aaron_Torres, JMart Radio.
10: Bro, nobody is walking the dog.
9: Oh, yes, I get it. I get it now. Yes, because of the fireworks. Okay.
10: Yeah.
9: Are you walking by yourself? Are you at a fireworks celebration, but you said they're boring and you'd rather listen to Torres and Martin? Great call on the non-fireworks celebration. By the way, somebody is asking, Monkey Biz Doug asking about thoughts on the Cavs reportedly considering the LeBron-Bronny combo meal. Comes with one all-time legend, one developing rookie, and a side of nonstop talks, sports talk radio shows. We'll talk LeBron later in the show. Let's stick with Jaylen Brown. Before the break, J-Mart asked me, is there something we just don't know about Jaylen Brown? Why would the Boston Celtics give him essentially a way to the Philadelphia 76ers for an aging Paul George? Okay, so a couple things. One, I do think our buddy Colin Cowherd unintentionally went viral because he said something that a lot of people, like, I heard him say it, and it did not feel like a controversial thing at the time, and it was obviously quoted on social media, and when it's on social media in print, it looks a lot different than when you just hear him say it. But he said, I had two NBA sources, two people in the league, one an executive, one in the scout, say that Jaylen Brown has, it's a disease. He suddenly thinks he's the smartest guy in every room that he's in. You make a lot of money. Suddenly you're absolutely sure. You don't want to listen to your bosses. You don't want to listen to consultants. You don't want to listen to teammates. And by the way, one executive told me this was always a little bit of Jaylen Brown's personality, kind of the smartest guy in the room, live streaming, throwing it all out there. So, like I said, I actually heard Coward say it. It didn't seem controversial at all, but of course it was aggregated. Jaylen Brown, quote, a disease in the locker room, whatever. Listen, I do think there is something to, it feels to me like Jaylen Brown, it's kind of a combination of, you know, he went to Cal. He's obviously a very bright guy. But it does feel like he kind of, I don't know, just the way he carries himself, you know. And again, I do think it was something to the effect of,

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9: On this 4th of July, the ball game at Wrigley Field, Chicago is still going. Cardinals lead 3-0 over the rival Cubs in the bottom of the 8th. There was an hour's rain delay at the start and then a fog delay tonight after the 6th inning. That went about 15 minutes. Much clearer skies now. They are headed to the 9th, 3-0 Cards. San Francisco and Philadelphia, each one on the road. Baltimore as well. Atlanta 14-3 over the Mets. Minnesota hit 6 home runs and beat the Yankees 11-4 in New York. Tampa Bay's 9-game winning streak ended with a 10-8 loss at Houston. Yordan Alvarez with 2 more homers, including the game winner in the bottom of the 9th. Red Sox lead 8-1, bottom of the 8th at the Angels. Marlins lead 6-1 at the A's in the top of the 8th. Patrick Ewing will become an assistant coach for the Washington Wizards. And at the World Cup's round of 16,

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9: Fifth on the East Coast. We hope everybody had and is having a great July 4th holiday. We're going to continue the conversation about the World Cup in just one moment. Before we do, though, let's get it over to the news desk. Steve DeSager, give us an update on everything that has happened and is happening in the world of sports.
10: Well, with that intro music that it played, we got to note that England is playing Sunday night, and that's going to be at Mexico City.
9: Really quick, they did not change the start time of that game, right?
10: They did not. They discussed it. It's still going to be a night game, 8 p.m. Eastern, but thunderstorms are possible. Rain seems quite likely. The coaches of the two sides were quite adamant that they don't want anything to change. And so as much as the Mexican government may have floated it after the discussions with FIFA, I guess the conclusion was no, because they would have probably had to do something with the start time of the Brazil game that is also on Sunday. That's a day game. By the way, that game Sunday night in Mexico City, where Mexico rarely loses, not only they have home field advantage, I got to say that's the last game in Mexico for the entire tournament.
9: Interesting. Okay.
10: Everything from quarterfinals on is in NFL Stadium. So if Mexico is a winner against England on Sunday night, they would go to Miami for a quarterfinal, maybe against Brazil. You know, Mexico has never been within light years of a World Cup final. In order to get to a World Cup final this year, Mexico would have to beat England, Brazil, Argentina in a row, likely, to get there. We are in the knockout stage. Every game's winner advances. Every loser is out. No tie games. It is like a March Madness bracket. On the U.S. side of the bracket, and the Americans are playing Monday night in Seattle against Belgium. The winner of that goes to a Friday quarterfinal in LA, maybe against Spain. Everyone's expecting France to come out of that side of the bracket. It might be a Spain and France semifinal for all we know in Dallas in mid-July. We shall see. By the way, in New Jersey, the attendance has been just incredible at all these NFL stadiums, but particularly New Jersey has done well, and they will be hosting the final of this World Cup. France outdoors in Philadelphia, very warm. Eliminated Paraguay 1-0 on a penalty kick in the 70th minute. Before that, indoors in Houston, Morocco got a couple late goals for a 3-0 final, eliminating Canada. Upgrade your FIFA World Cup 2026 setup. 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A look at the July 4th MLB scoreboard. We still got two games going. In West Sacramento, California, Okay, it doesn't quite roll off the tongue that much. Some legendary, we'll get to Wrigley in a moment, some legendary baseball spot for the majors. But nonetheless, Marlins are leading at the A's 7-2 in the bottom of the ninth, and the Dodgers are still up 2-0 on the Padres, bottom of the eighth inning. The game for much of the country on Fox TV was the one at Wrigley Field. St. Louis shut out the rival Cubs 3-0. There was

0: obvious emerging soccer power. Sometimes you got to play without your best player. Team USA playing Monday night against Belgium, 8 p.m. Eastern, with a trip to the World Cup quarterfinals on the line. Should mention, by the way, Team USA has only advanced to the round of eight one time. That was back in 2002, as I mentioned. Fox Sports Radio, Air Tours, Jason Martin broadcasting live from the Fox Sports Radio studios. We will come back. When we do, we'll get it over to the news desk. DeSager will give you everything that you missed throughout a busy July 4th in the world of sports. 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
5: From the Fox Sports Radio studios, 12:48 Eastern time. Technically July 5th, but we're still celebrating the 4th here until 2 a.m. Eastern. Let's get it over to the news desk to Sager. What is going on, my friend?
6: They should play this Kansas song at the stadiums with the World Cup, along with Bon Jovi or anything else they've got on. By the way, you had mentioned that the U.S. had played Belgium before. That was in front of a huge crowd in Atlanta in March. And yes, it was a 5-2 loss against Belgium's backup goalkeeper. And the Americans had scored first. They actually led 1-0 briefly late first half and lost 5-2 that day. According to Stats Inc., the U.S. that day lost a home game by 3, in which it scored the opening goal for the first time since the 1950s. So that day didn't work out well. And then a few days later, Belgium in Chicago played Mexico, and that wound up a 1-1 tie. And you mentioned the preliminary Nielsen TV audience, the rating news this week that the U.S.-Bosnia game on Wednesday night, 24.4 million viewers on Fox, the preliminary figure. That's almost exactly what the Knicks clincher got in the NBA Finals for Game 5.
5: I heard Michael Mulvihill, the guy who does...
6: Oh, yeah, Fox.
5: Yeah, he did an interview with Cowherd. Even when the Knicks clinched that day, it was the first full day, that first full Saturday, and they were still doing crazy numbers for the World Cup. I don't know if it was 6, 7, 8 million people, but it's crazy how much interest there is in this event.
6: Yeah, and not just the U.S. game.
5: Exactly, that's what it was.
6: The group stage telecast, all 72, even Uzbekistan on FS1, all of them averaged in together. That group stage averaged 5 million viewers. Ooh. So that was more than the NBA's record-setting first round this year, which averaged 4 million viewers. Well, we did have some basketball to talk about today, believe it or not. You know, NBA teams this past week could start negotiating with free agents as of last Tuesday. The official signings can't happen until this Monday. But the NBA Summer League in Vegas starts July 9th. Before then, there are brief summer leagues in San Francisco, Sacramento, and Salt Lake City. And today, Salt Lake City Summer League, we had Cameron Boozer on the court, rookie for the Memphis Grizzlies, drafted number 3 overall. We also had Darren Peterson, Utah Jazz, drafted number 2 overall. They were each playing. Peterson had 28 points in 27 minutes in a Jazz overtime win. Boozer had 15 points in a blowout win for his club. And also, as far as hoops, we've got national teams playing for a few days because there's qualifying games going on for next year's FIBA Basketball World Cup. So, for example, for the Bahamas, as they routed Jamaica, VJ Edgecombe with 26 points. Buddy Hield had 15 for that team. Canada was playing yesterday. Shea Gilgeous-Alexander, 26 points, and they got an easy win in their contest against Puerto Rico.

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15: On this 4th of July, everything final in Major League Baseball. The Dodgers in L.A. took the late game 3-0 over the Padres, who have lost 8 straight. Arizona edged Milwaukee 4-3 as Brewers starting pitcher Brandon Woodruff is headed back to the injured list. Road wins for San Francisco, Miami, and for Boston, which won 8-1 at the Angels. Winning pitcher Sonny Gray is now 10-1 this year. St. Louis shut out the rival Cubs in Chicago 3-0. There was a fog delay after the 6th inning at Wrigley of about 15 minutes. Philadelphia 6-1 winners at Kansas City. Atlanta hit 5 home runs in a 14-3 victory over the Mets. Minnesota hit 6 home runs in an 11-4 win at the Yankees. And Houston ended Tampa Bay's 9-game winning streak with a 9th inning homer, 10-8. To the World Cup, the round of 16 began with Morocco's 3-0 victory over Canada. France eliminated Paraguay 1-0. I'm Steve DeSager.
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1: 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The Odd Couple with Rob Parker and Kelvin Washington. 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

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Fox Sports Radio. Hope everyone had or is having a great 4th of July. It is 1:31 Eastern Time. Bernie Fratto follows us. Still technically July 4th on the Mountain and Central, or Pacific time zones, I should say. Again, hope everyone had a great holiday.

0: Brewers starting pitcher Brandon Woodruff is going back on the IL. Boston's Sonny Gray now 10-1 after a victory at the Angels 8-1. Road wins for Miami, San Francisco, and St. Louis, which beat the Cubs 3-0 at Wrigley. Fog delay after the sixth inning of about 15 minutes, and a rain delay at the start of that game. Atlanta and Philadelphia each won, Baltimore as well. The White Sox are tied for first in the AL Central after winning at Cleveland 3-1. Pittsburgh and Detroit with victories. Seattle 11-0 over Toronto. Minnesota hit six home runs and beat the Yankees 11-4 in New York. And Yordan Alvarez has 29 homers this year. He hit two at home in Houston tonight, beating Tampa Bay 10-8. He had the game winner in the bottom of the ninth that ended the Rays' nine-game winning streak. Back to you.
1: Thank you very much, Steve DeSager. DeSager, have a great evening. I assume you'll be back tomorrow with the fellas Arnie Spanier, Chris Plank, and Ephraim Salam and Mark Willard earlier in the day. Fox Sports Radio, we have one segment left before we toss it over to Bernie Fratto. We have a lot of predictions for the week ahead. 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
7: The World Cup's round of 16 started Saturday with Morocco eliminating Canada 3-0, including two late goals in Houston. Then outdoors in Philadelphia in near 100-degree temperatures, France eliminated Paraguay 1-0 on a penalty kick in the 70th minute by Kylian Mbappe, his 7th goal of this tournament. The U.S. plays Belgium on Monday night in Seattle. Patrick Ewing will become an assistant coach for the Washington Wizards, reportedly. WNBA wins for Golden State and Portland. Venus and Serena Williams withdrew from doubles at Wimbledon due to Serena's knee injury. In singles, women's number 2 Elena Rybakina was upset, and number 3 Iga Swiatek also lost. Denny Hamlin earned the NASCAR pole for Sunday at Chicago. For this month's baseball All-Star game, Philadelphia, the host, has 5 players on the NL roster, tying the Dodgers and Braves. Dodgers beat the Padres 3-0. I'm Steve DeSager.
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12: Well, that's right. You heard the man. It is that time of week. My name is Bernie Fratto. We are coming to you live from the Fox Sports Radio studios here in Las Vegas. We'll take you up to 3 a.m. Pacific, 6 a.m. Eastern, and what a show we've got tonight. Two great guests. Stay with me all 4 hours. My buddy Jeff Dawson from Boston is a true insider in Boston. He doesn't give opinions. Gives true inside information. He will tell you what really happened with Jaylen Brown. You're not going to believe it. Yes. We have another great guest coming up in about 17

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0: 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Covino and Rich. The Odd Couple with Rob Parker and Kelvin Washington. 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
18: That's right, a group known especially for their couch-snuggling, ball-chasing, face-licking, tail-wagging, backyard-hanging, and, of course, companionship.
17: And what breed would you say Satchmo is?
18: I'd have to go with maybe a lavish terrier-hound-chihuahua-looking kind of mix.
17: Tremendous dog.
18: I'd also like to point out Satchmo's coloring, a white, gray, brown, black brindle. Simply marvelous.
17: You know, it's such a treat to watch a dog like this.
18: Now, let's see him in action.
17: Look how he makes eye contact with his person.
18: That's actually known as the treat stare.
17: How intuitive. And now he appears to be excitedly turning in circles.
18: Ah, the happy dance, so common with this group.
17: And finally, the loving face flick.
18: It's great how he just gets in there and, well, licks.
17: Fantastic. But really, the best way to know an amazing shelter

0: to anything else. The end of a Super Bowl, the end of an NBA game, end of a Stanley Cup, World Series. And this is once every 4 years, and it's an entire nation. And my God, they play for keeps. It's just, they fire coaches, they throw them out like people throw out their socks. The third one we'll have a little fun with. Now, when I first got into radio in 1994, one of my first PDs, a guy by the name of Dave Paulus, who I think is in Virginia now, told me, you know, if you've got the requisites, if you have a sports IQ and you can communicate and you can weave a tale and you can entertain and be informative, what makes good radio hosts, great radio hosts, is this a guy you'd want to have a beer with? So I'm going to draw a parallel. Let's say you had an opportunity to golf. I'm going to give you a choice of three athletes you can golf 18 holes with. LeBron James, Michael Jordan, or Larry Bird. Now, by the way, Bird golfs. He's good. He's a 4 handicap. Jordan's he's a scratch, and LeBron, I don't know. I think when I saw a swing, it looked like he was trying to kill a snake in his phone booth, but he was golfing Firestone all week. And by the way, drinking wine? You don't drink wine on a golf course, do you? Anyway, you can golf with LeBron. You can golf with Jordan. You can golf with Bird. Now, I only chose Bird because I never really got a chance to talk to him, and I think he's hilarious. Jordan I have, LeBron no interest. Now, why didn't I mention Kobe? Kobe hates golf. Never wanted anything to do with golf. Said he played one time, and he's hitting ground balls up the middle, and old men are putting the ball in the green. He didn't have the temperament for it. So, LeBron, farewell or showing the door? PK Shootout World Cup. Like it? Hate it? You tell me. And then, of course, who would you golf with? LeBron, Jordan, or Bird? 877-99 on Fox, the Bernie Fratto Show. The Midnight Hour is here. Let's hear from you. We are
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13: In baseball's late game on the 4th of July in L.A., the Dodgers shut out San Diego 3-0. The Padres have lost 8 in a row. Arizona 4-3 over Milwaukee as Brewers starting pitcher Brandon Woodruff is going back on the IL. Boston's Sonny Gray is now 10-1 after a victory at the Angels 8-1. St. Louis shut out the Cubs 3-0 in Chicago. There was a fog delay after the 6th inning of about 15 minutes. Atlanta 14-3 over the Mets. Braves hit 5 homers. Twins hit 6 home runs in an 11-4 victory at the Yankees. Yanks still 4 games back of the first place Rays in the AL East. Tampa Bay's 9-game winning streak is over. Houston a 10-8 final. Yordan Alvarez 2 homers, including the game winner in the bottom of the 9th. At the World Cup, Morocco eliminated Canada 3-0. France a 1-0 win over Paraguay on a 70th minute penalty kick. I'm Steve DeSager.
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18: That's right, you heard the man. The Bernie Fratto Show keeps rolling right along. My name is Bernie Fratto, coming to you live from the Fox Sports Radio studios here in Las Vegas. We are just getting started. Phone lines are packed. Let's revisit ever so quickly the three topics tonight for the Ben Net Hour. LeBron, you heard my dissertation. And my feelings, but I want to hear yours. Was he exiting with a gracious farewell, or was LeBron shown the door? The World Cup PK shootout. I happen to think it's the most exciting play in all of sports because of the extreme pressure and tension and all the things related. What say you? Do you like it? Do you not like it? Some people don't. Finally, you can golf with one of these three fine gentlemen and spend a day. LeBron James, who, it's my observation, his golf swing kind of looks like he's trying to kill a snake in a phone booth. Michael Jordan, who's a scratch golfer, or Larry Bird, who's a 4 handicap. Again, I didn't include Kobe. Kobe did not like golf. He's hitting ground balls up the middle and said, I saw old men putting the ball in the green. I don't like this. It's time for the Midnight Hour. All right.

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13: All right, we're back on the Bernie Fratto Show. The midnight hour continues. Let's go back out to the phone lines. My man, Spock's Weed up in Oregon. What is happening? What are you drinking tonight?
14: Oh, Bernie, I am sipping on an American drink because it is a B-52 with 2-1-1, two parts Bailey's, one part Kahlua, one part the other one. I forget exactly, but I've got them all. And it's just delicious.
13: Now, don't those have Bailey's Irish Cream in them?
14: Yeah, Bailey's and Kahlua and
13: Grand Marnier.
14: All
13: right, so you know you're giving a little homage to World Cup, but staying American best you can.
14: Indeed. And I've had an all-American dinner tonight. the best American dinner you can have besides Lunchables, which is the chicken pot pie.
13: Chicken pot pie, nice.
14: Yeah.
13: I thought you were going to say banquet fried chicken. All right.
14: Well, I had that last week when my wife was at the beach, and she's at the beach again. So here I am alone hanging out with you on the July 4th.
13: That's right, man. Let's let her rip. Okay, so was LeBron, did he kind of call his own shot, or was he showing the door?
14: Oh, gosh. He was sung goodbye by the Von Trapp kids of The Sound of Music. Farewell. Oh, Peter saying goodbye. That's what was going on with LeBron James.
13: that's kind of how I feel about it. I mean, it's fairly obvious to me. But all right, let's talk about the World Cup PK shootout. What are your thoughts on that?
14: Okay. Well, Bernie, you educated me. I've heard what you've just said about this stuff tonight, and you've convinced

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0: I don't believe that. I didn't even know they served wine. Did he bring his own?
1: Probably. Well, I don't know. Yeah, I didn't even know they served wine. You're right. I mean, I play with some hardcore dudes, man. We tee off at 7:07 every Saturday morning. We're making the turn at 9. They're all buying six packs, and that's when we were in Michigan. We start golfing in April, and it was 34 degrees. Hey, Josh, good call, man. Don't be a stranger. Appreciate you, okay? So, look, we've got Rick in Louisiana, long-timer, Dave in Phoenix, my guy. Please hang on the line. I don't want anybody getting short shrift. If you could just be patient for a few minutes, I want to give you the ample time you deserve to talk about all three topics. This is what I meant about going overtime. Rather than having a guest at one, I want the callers, who are such a big part of the show, to continue doing what they do. And I really enjoyed this tonight because, honestly, there's been a lot of good, friendly disagreement on things, and especially in terms of the PK shootout and the fact that people think it's a lot more mutual with LeBron, when I think it was very one-sided, in my opinion. But I respect everybody's alternative opinion. And, of course, one guy wanted to golf with LeBron. He gave a really good reason why. Try to get in his head. All right. When we come up top of the hour, we will continue with the Men at Hour. Keep it locked. You're listening to the Bernie Fratto Show on Fox Sports Radio. We are Fox
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7: The World Cup's round of 16 started Saturday with Morocco eliminating Canada 3-0, including two late goals in Houston. Then outdoors in Philadelphia in near 100-degree temperatures, France eliminated Paraguay 1-0 on a penalty kick in the 70th minute by Kylian Mbappe, his 7th goal of this tournament. The U.S. plays Belgium on Monday night in Seattle. Patrick Ewing will become an assistant coach for the Washington Wizards, reportedly. WNBA wins for Golden State and Portland. Venus and Serena Williams withdrew from doubles at Wimbledon due to Serena's knee injury. In singles, women's number 2 Elena Rybakina was upset, and number 3 Iga Swiatek also lost. Denny Hamlin earned the NASCAR pole for Sunday at Chicago. For this month's baseball All-Star game, Philadelphia, the host, has 5 players on the NL roster, tying the Dodgers and Braves. Dodgers beat the Padres 3-0. I'm Steve DeSager.
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12: That's right, you heard the man. The Bernie Fratto Show keeps rolling right along. My name is Bernie Fratto. We're coming to you live from the Fox Sports Radio studios here in Las Vegas. We are wrapping up the midnight hour. We're going overtime. We have 3 callers. We're going to get to all of you starting now. Rick in Louisiana, my man. How you doing, Rick?
13: Hey. I'm all right. How are you?
12: Doing well. Thank you, sir.
13: Great. Thanks for taking my call. I'm going to skip the soccer question.
12: That's fair.
13: And so I've spent a little more time with the other two. As far as LeBron created his own narrative. It's kind of like being in a relationship, and the woman has put you in the friend zone. He's not going to come out saying, "Hey, she put me in the friend zone. That's why we're not together no more." So he's writing his own little little narrative. When they put their veterans minimum in front of him, he had to make a choice: take it or leave it. So he didn't take it, and he just said, "Oh, I'm going elsewhere, and you know, I'm going to do my own thing and just go somewhere else."
12: Yeah, you know, Rick, you're right about the narrative. It's like right out of a Woody Allen movie. The bottom line is that his ego will never allow him, I believe, to objectively say, they really don't want me here anymore, so I'm going to go somewhere else and try to prove them wrong. It's just a bunch of baloney. So I think we are in lockstep on that. Given that, Rick, if you are a golfer, would you rather golf with LeBron Bird or Jordan.

0: Hey, driver gets trophy, right? 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Who's hauling the car? 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America's 250 this year, so $25, a buck for every decade, helps reach the rest. 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Do it.
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0: paper. Tens of thousands of Dutch fans, they blanketed Kansas City, wearing all orange. Scotland brought their tartan army, they swarmed Boston. And international visitors, basically from all countries, have consistently noted the welcoming nature of Americans, the enthusiastic nature of the host cities. This has been an incredible feel-good event, I believe, since June 11th, and will continue through July 19th with some key matchups just in the next few days, most notably USA-Belgium in Seattle Monday night. Coming up, we talk about the Jaylen Brown trade. You're going to want to hear this. Keep it locked. 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We are
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0: if Major League Baseball owners' proposal has their way. I'll share that coming up. I'm Bernie Fratto, coming to you live from the Las Vegas Fox Sports Radio studios. 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
1: 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Colin Cowherd's salute to America. 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
9: 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Again, just search Fox Sports Radio wherever you get your podcasts. You'll find tonight's full show right after we get off the air. A tradition like no other, huh? Well, how about Bobby Bonilla Day? Came and went this week, July 1st. It's going to happen all the way through 2035. The arrival of July 1st brings the annual payment to Bobby Bonilla, who's long been retired. He's 63 years old. $1.19 million. You know the backstory by now, so I won't bother with you. And by the way, he even gets $500,000 from the Baltimore Orioles. He's not the only one. Max Scherzer, who's now with the Blue Jays, gets $15 million a year from the Nationals. At least he's still playing in the league. My God. Chris Davis, remember the slugger for Baltimore? He's receiving deferrals through 2037. But Bobby Bonilla is really the funny story. I mean, he gets $1 million a year every year on July 1st, and it's going to continue all the way through 2035. Well, if the Major League Baseball owners have their way, this is going bye-bye. Now, Bonilla, he's guaranteed, but you'll never see something like this in the future. As a part of multiple labor proposals that are fairly dramatic, what team owners are looking to do now is ban all salary deferrals. How did the Dodgers feel about that with Shohei Ohtani, huh? So the current contract obligations, including any existing deferrals, well, they would still be honored in the proposals. But if the owners get into this next labor deal, any new contract, any new labor pact beginning in 2027 would not allow any deferred money. Now, management, they see this bid basically fundamentally tied to a push, for just basically a salary cap. The players hate it. Another tool to help the sport, they believe, level the economic playing field. But there's plenty of money to go around for everybody. It's just who decides to spend it and how intelligently they spend it. Of course, the union is resisting this leaked proposal. They don't want anything to do with that, man. They like things

0: Health questions required.
1: Real quick, NASCAR, race day, driver gets glory, right? 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

0: 2009. And on that note, I'm going to keel over. Going to do it for the Bernie Fratto Show. 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Keep it locked. 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
14: 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He's Bucky Brooks. I'm Andy Furman. 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Here are the big stories that we touched on, all right? The Joey Chestnut thing with the Nathan's Hot Dog Contest yesterday, July 4th. He only had 66. The Kelce wedding with Taylor Swift, all right? The USA soccer deal. But there's another biggie. All right? And this one is kind of disgusting. It really is. Phil Mickelson.

0: there in Washington. But you were down here with one of those great, big, huge checks that you guys like to come in and hand out. Tell me about that, the money for that you brought in for that project.
1: Yeah, we're real excited to announce a $24 million Department of Transportation build grant. And this is for the Paducah West port that is something, it's called the Riverport West. And what it is going to be a unique port that's going to be linked to all the infrastructure, to rail, to the waterways, straight shot to the interstate. And it's going to be a very attractive site for economic development. This just goes along with all the good news that Paducah's getting with all the investment that's happening at the Department of Energy site. So this is a whole nother economic development project, you know, on the other side of Paducah from the DOE site. And I just think, you know, the people in Paducah are clicking on every cylinder right now with respect to creating an environment to get Paducah a whole lot more good paying jobs.
0: This port really seems to play into our unique position, our unique
1: yes.
0: location with the river traffic, and the river trade that we have through here is huge. The interstate, rails, the transportation hub is right here, and it really takes advantage of it.
1: It is. It is, and I'll tell you something. Of course, I've been traveling around the state a little more than usual, and I was in Louisville, and they wanted me, a group wanted me to come by and meet with their river port in Louisville. And they said, we want to be like Paducah. Now, think about that. People in Louisville, and this was the head of the chamber, head of the economic development team, the mayor, all these, you know, high-ranking economic development and local elected officials in Louisville, our biggest city. They know what's going on in Paducah. And they want to be like Paducah and take advantage of the river and the rail and the obviously the three interstates that go through there. So, I mean, Paducah's really breaking out. And I think, you know, I always compare the cities to Bowling Green. I went to college at Western in the early 90s, and you know, Bowling Green doesn't even look the same. As it did when I was in college there a few years ago. They've just really focused on economic development, and they did it by focusing on industrial parks and things all over the county, like in the Smiths Grove part of Bowling Green, and in the, you know, on the Green River Parkway, and just on every corner. And now it's all connected, and you know, Bowling Green's been the fastest growing city in Kentucky for a long time, and I think Paducah's set to explode, and this, the exciting thing, all the prospects that are looking at Paducah right now are talking about good-paying jobs, and a lot of the jobs that are created in Kentucky aren't what I would call good-paying jobs and, you know, wouldn't pay what I would consider a living wage, but these are different, and they're in the right industries, and yeah, I think Paducah's really breaking away from the pack with things, and this build grant's just going to complement it, because this river port could be a big deal, just like the DOE side is.
2: Well, yeah, Congressman, you talked about that, because it's out there. The Riverport West it's adjacent to that triple rail site. It's not it's a chip shot from the DOE site out there. So all of those things, you know, kind of tie in together. And if you've got the port site set up, then some of these prospects that are looking at triple rail, which, you know, there's, you know, been a lot of discussion about that recently, about you know, potential to maybe hear something about that sometime this summer or this fall, maybe, hopefully, you know, a company coming in here to do something out there. That'd be a key part of that, and it puts us in a great position because of, you know, not only the traffic on the Ohio, but you're not far from the Mississippi from that site as well.
1: Absolutely.
2: Which just kind of opens up a lot of possibilities.
1: It does, and you know, the interstates are so congested. You've got more and more industries focused on trying to ship goods, obviously by rail and the water.

0: that's a huge positive. And then having the all the barge companies based out of there, I would assume you could get a better rate and things like that. But, you know, with growth comes, you know, demands for housing and things like that. We also had money we announced in Ballard County a few months ago for sewer and water to try to, I know there's some developments out by the DOE site in the Kevel community that they're going to try to develop, because I mean, you're talking about thousands
1: right.
0: of new jobs coming to Paducah. They're not thousands of houses on Zillow in Paducah right now. So, you know, there's going to be a demand for lots of things, and we're working with people that are, you know, wanting to build more affordable housing and things like that. So we passed the bill out of the House. It's passed the Senate. Hopefully Trump will sign it into law, a housing bill, which one of the main things is it prevents private equity and these big corporations from coming in and buying all the houses and then manipulating the price of the houses. That hasn't, to my knowledge, happened in Paducah. But if Paducah starts growing like Bowling Green, then it will happen there. So this prevents that, and that's why that housing bill is a good thing. So, you know, there's just so many good things happening in Paducah, but you've got to focus on, you know, there's going to be needed services and more housing, and, you know, you're going to have more students in the schools. So there's a lot that comes with that growth, and we're trying to work with everybody to ensure that Paducah can handle it if it happens.
1: Well, and it, you know, like I said, it's all kind of flowing that direction, and it's not only big for Paducah and McCracken County, but as you talked about, Ballard County, it sort of dovetails and sort of you know, impacts all the counties down here in the Purchase as far as that goes. It's a big advantage, and something else that we talked about and kind of staying on the water is this letter that you and Speaker Johnson and other lawmakers have sent to the administration about the Jones Act. The Jones Act is something that probably a lot of folks don't really even know what it is or what it does and why it's so important to so much of the industry here.
0: The Jones Act is an old legislation, old law that requires all of your inland waterway traffic to be, all your ships, your barges, and everything to be constructed by American companies and operated by American companies. And that's to ensure, among other things, homeland security, that we don't have China or Iran bringing in a barge loaded with bombs and things like that. So Trump passed an executive order to suspend that to try to lower costs, because, you know, there's an argument with that, you know, there's always China can do it cheaper or whatever. And there was a backlog of, remember when they were having trouble getting all the cargo ships unloaded? There's just everything got bottlenecked, and he suspended that. I'm leading a letter, and I've talked to the president about it. I'm pretty sure that's going to run out. That's going to be good for our barge companies again, because they need to be made in America. And that I told the president, this is America first. This goes along with America first. American made ships, American owned and operated ships. That's what we've got to have. Dealing with our ports and the inland waterways, and I think he's gonna be on our side on that. And then another thing that the president called me about, they had a deal when King Charles was in Washington a few months ago, and they worked a deal out to end the tariffs on Kentucky bourbon going to England and Scotch coming to Kentucky, or coming to the United States. So I think that the distilleries in the Congressional District are very happy. We have a lot of distilleries in the 1st Congressional District, so that's a lot of big ones that export to the United Kingdom. I mean, you've got Brown-Forman has a huge footprint over there, the Maker's Mark, Bullet, Jefferson's Ocean, all those guys export over there.

0: some good things happening with the administration, along with this build grant out there on the Riverport West. So I'm excited about what's happening in Paducah, and I can't say enough good things about the local community, all the local elected officials, the economic development team, the chamber. You've got all these guys that are own construction companies and the companies that provide services for the DOE side, and all, just a lot of economic spinoff over there, and all these guys are working together. The unions are excited about all this, and these are going to be union shops. So I think things are looking very good in Paducah, and I'm happy to be a small part of it.
1: Well, it's certainly been we've seen a lot of,
2: it's been a banner year.
1: Just about the last year and a half have been pretty big for announcements in this part of the state, and it's growth like we've never seen before.
0: Right, and again, you've got people that are aware of the fact that if you have a big boom, if you have 4,000 more jobs created, they're going to have spouses, they're going to have kids. That's going to mean more housing. That's going to mean, going to have more teachers. There are going to be more kids going to Paducah Tillman and McCracken County, and you got to have more teachers and maybe another bus or two. So hopefully everybody's keeping up with the pace, and it's going to require funding. But the good thing, if you're growing in a community, your tax revenue, your tax base is going to increase. And a lot of these companies, unless Bashir gave them a deal that like he did in Glendale in Hardin County, where they don't have to pay property taxes, hopefully they didn't do that. But the property taxes on a lot of these buildings will be a significant boost to the school systems, the public school systems in McCracken County. And that should help provide funding for more teachers and more classroom space.
2: It's a rising tide that certainly,
1: for sure,
2: certainly gets all the boats lifted up around here, and no pun intended on the port thing. Congressman James Comer, keep pushing for us up there. We appreciate the job you're doing for the First District and the entire state.
1: I'm guessing we'll be seeing you before too awful long, because we're getting dangerously close to Fancy Farm.
0: I can't wait. That's my favorite weekend of the year. I've got my cabin rented in Mayfield. I'm ready to go. I'll be in Paducah several days. We're bringing a big crew to West Kentucky for Fancy Farm, like we always do.
2: It's going to be a hoot, like always. We'll try to get the weather down a little bit for you before you get here, too.
0: I appreciate that.
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12: Increasingly popular at a collegiate level. I think West Virginia is one of the teams that's their thing.
13: Their song. Every home game.
12: When that comes on, like, that kind of represents their thing. And so, look, it's catchy. It's popular enough to do. I mean, it's different than America the Beautiful and all those other things, but that certainly has become the theme song, not only of the U.S., but of several programs around the country.
13: They claim it's the theme song because everybody knows the words, I guess. So they're saying that we're stupid.
12: I mean, I think there's something to that, though. Like, there's something to having a theme song or something that's catchy. It's kind of like, Sweet Caroline? Is that down in Alabama? Does Alabama play Sweet Caroline?
13: I believe they do.
12: Or something like that. Yeah, like there's some things. When I was at Carolina, like

0: They bring in new defensive coordinator to change kind of the energy around their defense and their look. And they, in the offseason, they bring in some veterans, and you hope that those guys work out. But there does appear to be maybe a bit of an identity crisis with them. And then when you throw in the – and it's funny because they can't even talk about Brandon Ayuk because he's under contract with the 49ers, but there's been all this speculation about him. People are going so far as to say, hey, Jaden Daniels and Brandon Ayuk unfollowed each other on Instagram. And there's this back and forth. I'll say this. This is going to be a test of the leadership of the Washington Commanders. Adam Peters and Dan Quinn. What do they stand on? What do they believe in when it comes to building a team? Whatever they believe in, they got to stand on it, and they got to go forward with those beliefs in mind. And if they do that, maybe, just maybe, they'll surprise us.
1: All right. I got one more team. I'm going to hold it. I'm going to hold it to after the A&A for the top of next hour. Is that okay with you? Do you mind?
0: Yeah, it's cool.
1: Yeah, that's cool. He's Bucky Brooks. I'm Andy Furman. We're live from the Fox Sports Radio studios. And it really is a two-way street. It really is. It's yay or nay, and you know what? It is next.
2: Into the box, cutting it. Hernandez plays it across. Mbappe, go!
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11: All right, yay or nay, coming right up. It's about 13 minutes before the top of the hour. This is Fox Sports Sunday on Fox Sports Radio. He's Bucky Brooks. I'm Andy Furman, and we're live from the Fox Sports Radio studios. And really and truly, upgrade your FIFA World Cup 2026 setup. 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All right, now we move along because it is time for yay and nay. But before we do that, Erie from California wants to talk to us on Fox Sports Sunday. Hello, Erie, how are you?
12: I'm great. How are you guys this morning?
11: Very good. Now that we have you.
12: So I was listening to you guys talk about why the NFL is so far out in front of other sports. And all the things you guys talked about, I think they're why the NFL, they help it stay on top. But I think the main reason why the NFL took over was and is gambling. And I specifically fantasy football. I think I started playing fantasy football probably in the mid to late 80s. And in the beginning, it was just the people who liked football. But as time went on, friends that wanted nothing to do with football started playing. And then after a while, you had wives come in. And, I mean, fantasy football just caused it to blow up. I watch every game I can on the weekend because I'm looking at players on my team, players on the opposing team, and any game I can watch just about, I watch.
11: You know what? You make a great point, Erie. Excuse me for a second. I'll go to a game, sit in the stands, and watch someone behind me rooting for the opposite team. If I'm in Cincinnati rooting for the Bengals, sitting in the stands, someone behind me rooting for someone else on another team, and I turn around one time and say, why are you cheering for them? I got them in my fantasy football league. See, you're right,
12: yeah.
11: Because people learn, they learn players like that. And I'll leave you with this, because we got to do yay or nay. I'll leave you with this. Major League Baseball will be smart to do a fantasy baseball in conjunction with like a fast food, like a McDonald's, where people could pick up fantasy cards at a McDonald's or a Wendy's or Burger King and fill them out on a weekly basis and win prizes. That would really get the people to, A, know the players and follow the sport. That's what you got to do. And football has done that, and they really profited by that. We move on. Erie, have a great day.

0: questions required.
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11: The World Cup's round of 16 started Saturday with Morocco eliminating Canada 3-0, including two late goals in Houston. Then outdoors in Philadelphia in near 100-degree temperatures, France eliminated Paraguay 1-0 on a penalty kick in the 70th minute by Kylian Mbappe, his 7th goal of this tournament. The U.S. plays Belgium on Monday night in Seattle. Patrick Ewing will become an assistant coach for the Washington Wizards, reportedly. WNBA wins for Golden State and Portland. Venus and Serena Williams withdrew from doubles at Wimbledon due to Serena's knee injury. In singles, women's number 2 Elena Rybakina was upset, and number 3 Iga Swiatek also lost. Denny Hamlin earned the NASCAR pole for Sunday at Chicago. For this month's baseball All-Star Game, Philadelphia, the host, has 5 players on the

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13: 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Now, we did have one more quarterback to talk about with this sophomore slump. We'll get to that in a second, but I looked at this stat right now as far as Jackson Dart. They claim that he's got to get the ball out quicker or throw the ball away. All right, I get that. Dart's average time, get this, Buck, to throw was among the league's slowest with Drake May, Lamar Jackson, and Caleb Williams. How do you like that? I had no idea. He takes longer than those, and those guys are pretty long as well. Did you know that? Did you know that stat?
14: Did not know it. But that's, look, it's an important stat to know. Yeah, most of the guys that are highly efficient, the ball comes out quick. Some of that is by design, play design, more quick passes, more good.

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20: Wanna blame game coming right up. This is Fox Sports Sunday. He's Bucky Brooks. I'm Andy Furman. By the way, we're broadcasting live from the

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10: At the World Cup Saturday evening, France advanced to the quarterfinals by outlasting Paraguay 1-0 after Kylian Mbappe stepped up to the spot in the 70th minute on Fox. Mbappe's 19th career World Cup goal, sending France into the quarterfinals for the fourth straight time, where they'll face Morocco, who earlier Saturday eliminated Canada 3-0. Today's action kicks off at 4 p.m. Eastern from New Jersey. Brazil taking on Norway. The winner of that match faces either Mexico or England, who kick off in the Azteca at 8 p.m. Eastern. Baseball Saturday night, Red Sox over the Angels in Anaheim 8-1 as Sonny Gray improved to 10-1. Dodgers over the Padres 3-0. San Diego on an 8-game losing streak. I'm Isaac Lohengrin.
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12: The stretch and the 0-1 pitch, swing and a drive, deep to left field, going and going. Grandma, get out the rye bread and mustard. It is grand salami time. Randy Arozarena clears the bases.
11: Wow, great call. Love that. Compliments of the Mariners Radio Network is Randy Arozarena, former St. Louis Cardinal right there, giving away for pretty much nothing. he hits a grand slam for the Mariners. Very nice stuff. Okay, we want to work in Isaac Lowenkron here first, and then we will stretch out our legs talking about the off-season sweepstakes. Ilo, good morning to you, buddy. How are things? How was the fourth? Everything good in your world?
13: Everything was fantastic. Thank you. And speaking of fantastic, we're going to be saving the best for last here. Now, that's all I can say. That's the only way I can explain it. So, we will start with Major League Baseball's action on Saturday night. The Boston Red Sox defeating the Los Angeles Angels in Anaheim 8-1. Sonny Gray improving to 10-1. Dodgers over the Padres 3-0 as Yoshinobu Yamamoto struck out 10 in 7 innings. The Padres on an 8-game losing streak. trained to push past the pain, not athletes, just people, trafficked

0: Yeah, I just don't think it was going to fit. It was going to work out going forward, right? LeBron made, what, around $52 million or something insane last year? So for him to take a huge pay cut like that on the team that he was just on, and he was the third option, right? He talked about never being a third option before in his career. So when you're the third option behind Luka, behind Austin Reeves, it's just not a good fit for LeBron. So I think both sides were good to move on. And the Lakers, they had no intention of bringing him back, right? Like, as soon as LeBron announced that he was a free agent, you know, the Lakers are trading for Walker Kessler and signing, like, three other guys. Yeah, like, they didn't just figure that out in a day. They had all those plans far in advance.
1: Time had just run its course. He'd been there 8 years. Like, yeah. It was just over. He won a championship, and they have Luka, and they're ready to build around Luka.
0: Yeah, no doubt. All right, we've got Bill Krakenberger, professional sports handicapper, Jeff Schwartz, 8-year NFL veteran. 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
8: 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Let's go Cleveland. Cleveland Guardians versus Chicago White Sox here, 2 p.m. game. Looks like Cleveland's minus about $1.60. 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
6: Right.
9: All right. Give me Mexico-Canada first half draw, plus 100 right now. Mexico is not allowed a goal in the World Cup. They've been fantastic. England has struggled to score early in a lot of their games. Now you add the elevation. I think it's 8,000 feet as Azteca tonight. That place is going to be absolutely rocking. That it's going to be a wild home field advantage for Mexico in this game. I think it's going to be very tough to score goals. I'm going to be very tough to score goals early. I think it's going to feeling out period early. They have to figure out how physical this game is going to want to be. Plus, England has not allowed a ton of goals themselves. They play great defense. Brian, give me a first half draw here, plus 100 for Mexico and England.
6: Okay, do you want to get crazier, Jeff? Because you could go first half total goals under 0.5 would be plus 150. Yeah, I doubt it's going to be 1-1 in the first half, right? Do you want to do that?
9: Yeah, okay. We can do that. I think 0-0 as well. I mean, I would say correct score 0-0 too. You could, that's what I would. I cannot. 0-0 is plus 700, by the way. Oh, that's full game. 0-0 is plus 150. I just don't think it's going to be a 1-1 draw. So I'm banking on the game being 0-0 at halftime.
6: Yeah. Right, yeah. So, under 0.5 goals. Yes. You good with that? Yeah,
9: yes,
6: plus 150. Nice leg for a parlay. You know, like, you get that plus money in there. So, I don't want to talk you into something you don't want.

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9: At the World Cup on Saturday evening, France advanced to the quarterfinals by beating Paraguay 1-0 thanks to Kylian Mbappe stepping up to the spot in the 70th minute on Fox. It was Mbappe's 19th career World Cup goal, and it sent France into the quarterfinals for the fourth straight time, where they will face Morocco, who earlier Saturday eliminated Canada 3-0. Today's action in the round of 16 kicks off at 4 p.m. Eastern from New Jersey. Brazil taking on Norway. Winner of that match faces either Mexico or England, who will kick off in the Azteca tonight at 8 Eastern. Baseball Saturday night, Red Sox over the Angels in Anaheim 8-1. Sonny Gray improved to 10-1. Dodgers over the Padres 3-0. San Diego's lost 8 in a row. I'm Isaac Lohengrin.
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12: Oh, what is going on? 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
9: 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You're just printing tickets left and right. But what would be the best scenario for you? If we're looking at a final matchup here, would it be Argentina and France? Or if you could concoct what's best for you at BetMGM for the biggest handle, who would you choose?
12: Yeah, I mean, if it's going to be biggest handle, it would certainly be the U.S. in there. But, of course, as you're mentioning, every game that they lose or every game that they win is worse and worse for the book. So that wouldn't be good for the bottom line, I'm sure, but it would be amazing for handle. For better outcomes for handle, yeah, France-Argentina probably would. It's got the big stars. It's two of the best teams out there. I think that's probably the one that would do it.
13: I'd imagine the sportsbook cleans up pretty well on the Argentina Cape Verde game and that France Paraguay game yesterday. I imagine the book made out pretty well with the Argentina Cape Verde game and the France Paraguay game. How did it go for you guys on those two?
12: Yeah, both of those did end up being decent outcomes, probably for reasons you can understand. France normally wouldn't have been a good outcome. They won, but the fact that they won 1-0 helps us a bit. What hurt us then again back is that Mbappe was the goal scorer, so of course everyone had tickets on him. So that one was a little bit more of a wash. The Cape Verde game ended up being a good outcome for us because of the fact that they had it tied up there and yeah, ended up being good.
14: Hey, Christian. I was playing in the main event of the World Series yesterday, so I had a lot of international play on the weekend, and there was a lot of people that chose to play their day one on July 4th and 5th, unlike a lot of Americans wanted off so they played in different flights. But yeah. Being with a lot of the Europeans and people from across the pond, I know they were all rooting for France -1.5. So I figured that would be a good outcome for you guys. And I wanted to know how has the volume been for World Cup? Are you surprised by it or you're not? Did you expect it? Did you think it'd be more? What's going on?
12: I think I shouldn't be surprised by it, but I have been surprised by it. Every day that the handle is significantly higher than the 22 World Cup was. I think a big thing to deal with that is of course, it being on U.S. soil, and you know that gives excitement. You know, there's people in cities where it's going on, and that excitement's kind of everywhere. But I also think another major factor

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10: Prop it up.
23: Let's go, play.
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22: All right, the prop betting market. Crack, we start with you with something you like.
24: All right, let's go to the WNBA here. Boy, I got a couple times some of these names. Let's Sabali. Am I saying it right? Sabali.
22: Sabali, yeah.
24: Sabali.
22: Yeah.
24: Okay. Doesn't matter. As long as we get the wins. And we're killing.
22: There you go.
24: Killing these props this season. Points, rebounds over 16.5, minus 125. She's 100% now, back from injury. Played 26 minutes last game up against a Dallas team today that gives up the third most points, rebounds to opposing centers. Sabali, over 16.5 points and rebounds. I also see over 17.5, minus 05. I probably like that a little bit better for juice-wise, but we'll grade it at the 16.5, I see here.

0: Hey, a couple different ways to go here today with this Fever game, because you know, they score a ton of points and play no defense, right? And this is just the way you know these games tend to go with them because they have to do that. So a couple options. Kelsey Mitchell's 23.5. That's a lot of points, even for her. So I'm going to go with Aaliyah Boston over 17.5 points here, Brian. Again, no Wilson either for the Aces tonight, so that the middle of that paint will be free for Boston to score her points. Again, more touches for everyone, more shots for everyone when Clark is out. Mitchell over 2.5 threes is not a bad wager as well. But I'll go Boston here over 17.5 points.
1: Man, Jeff, you mentioned that Fever Aces total. I know these aren't props, but it just caught my attention. It's at 180.5. How about Wings tempo? It keeps going up. It's up to 184.5. It's just going to be
0: a lot of scoring in these games.
1: Yeah, a lot of scoring. Yeah. I'm going to go to baseball over here. Our guy Junior Caminero is on fire right now for the Rays. I'll hate myself if I don't put something on the guy, right? Where he's got 11 home runs over his last 11 games. He's just been in a zone right here. I'm going to take 3+ hits, runs, and RBIs, right? Any combination of hits, runs, RBIs. If we get to 3 with those 3 stats, it's at plus 105. I'll take plus money in the HRR because he's been lights out, man. And he's hitting second, too. That's the other thing, too. It's hard to pitch around the guy. So I look for him to do more damage, and I'll take my chances with Junior Caminero. You're going to be hard-pressed to find a hotter bat in baseball right now. So I'll roll with him.
0: All right.
1: There you go.
0: So two WNBA players. Look, crack stepping into the way the WNBA pool. I like it.
1: I kind of want to parlay our baseball and two WNBA plays.
0: I know, right?
1: Parlay platter part 2.0 right now. Very nice. All right, coming up next, the road is about to get a whole lot more difficult. We'll have details on that. And will this team be able to advance? Coming up.
2: We are Buffalo.
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16: On Saturday evening at the World Cup, France advanced to the quarterfinals with a 1-0 victory over Paraguay on this Kylian Mbappe penalty in the 70th minute on Fox.
17: Mbappe scores! France finally in front!
16: On Mbappe's 19th career World Cup goal, so France into the quarterfinals for the fourth straight time, where they will face Morocco. Earlier Saturday, they eliminated Canada 3-0. Today's festivities in the round of 16 kick off 4 p.m. Eastern from New Jersey. Brazil against Norway. Winner of that match faces either Mexico or England, who meet in the Azteca in Mexico City at 8 p.m. Eastern tonight. Baseball Saturday night. Red Sox over the Angels in Anaheim 8-1. As Boston's Sonny Gray improved his record to 10-1. I'm Isaac Lowenkron.
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20: Oh, what is going on? 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Team USA in action tomorrow night, Monday Night Football, if you will. U.S. taking on Belgium for the right to move on to the Group of Eight. Do we call it the Group of Eight? I don't know. The Elite Eight? I go by basketball. They're in the Sweet 16 right now, trying to get to the Elite Eight, hopefully the Final Four. That's how I think of it, but whatever. But it's going to be tougher, right? Belgium ranked in the top 10, FIFA rankings. And no bother.

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1: 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The Odd Couple with Rob Parker and Kelvin Washington. 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
6: 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Man, we've had a wild NBA offseason so far. A couple of trades here, just to name a couple. Jaylen Brown traded from the Celtics to the Sixers. Kawhi Leonard traded from the Clippers. He's going back to the Raptors. Giannis traded to the Heat. LeBron is a free agent. We don't know where LeBron's going to end up. So that's the right. Hidden puzzle piece that we don't know. But without knowing that, and of all the other moves that we've seen, which offseason move do you guys see having the biggest impact? Is there something, Jeff, on your radar where you say, I think that's going to make the biggest impact here in the next season?
7: I mean, I think the biggest impact is clearly whatever happened to Boston with Brown and going to Philly. I mean, we're going to find out definitively. But I'll tell you what, as soon as the trade happened, I mean, the word went out about what, Boston didn't like about Brown, right? It was the analytics. It was, we don't think he's that good. It's that his attitude, his podcast. Look, I definitely think the podcast played a role, right? I mean, when things are going well, no one really cares what you're saying on a podcast, right? Or I guess it's a live stream in this situation. But as soon as things start going badly, people point to that. Right? You lose a series of Sixers without Embiid playing, right? Without Embiid being completely healthy that entire series. And you lose that series in convincing fashion. And you get on a podcast and say, hey, man, that was my most fun year.
6: Right.
7: It very clearly was a shot at Tatum not being there, right? It was clearly a shot that I like having my own team. And I think Boston just got to a point where the money wasn't worth keeping Brown on the roster, right? Because you get to a point where, the second apron is such a penalty that they must have thought to themselves, hey, man, we can pay him. We don't want to anymore. And this is a really bad deal, right? They got Paul George, a couple draft picks. I mean, the Jazz got more for Walker Kessler. It's just it's a bad deal for Boston. So Boston must have really, really wanted to get rid of Jaylen Brown. Tomorrow there's a press conference with Boston as a new owner and with Brad Stevens. So we'll know more tomorrow about this. But it felt inevitable he would be

0: 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We'll share notes with you coming up. 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

0: on the road. And, guys, just to let you know, when it does come to the soccer, I say it, I'll say it again, you may get a lot of betting one-way sides, especially here in Nevada. We get a lot of one-way betting, and there might be some really good odds betting against the United States. But I know it's tough to do. It's tough to do. We all want to be, you know, flag-waving Americans here, and especially around July 4th weekend, I certainly am. I stand for the flag and stand for the country. But, I fully understand why the advantage gamblers are betting the other way, because the books are forced to overmove a game that should be probably USA, you know, like we said before, USA, they might be favored in this game. It could be the wrong team favorite. So I understand, Brian. I fully get what you're doing.
1: There you go. Nice. I like it. It's good to be understood, Crack. Maybe our audience can take a note from you.
0: They're good guys. That's a good follower. I like that guy. He's okay.
1: It's all good. Did you see this, Jeff? You'll love this. You too, Crack. Brandon Ayuk, the current 49ers quarterback.
2: Sure.
1: He's calling out Jaden Daniels. He's not even on the Washington Commanders yet. He got a message or a call from Jaden Daniels saying, you're on my team, got to follow the rules. He's pre-calling out his possible next teammate. That's unbelievable. Everybody enjoy the day. We'll see you.
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9: Today's World Cup round of 16 action kicks off at 4 p.m. Eastern from New Jersey. Brazil against Norway. Winner of that match takes on either Mexico or England, who will lock horns in the Azteca at 8 p.m. Eastern in Mexico City. On Saturday evening, France advanced to the quarterfinals by outlasting Paraguay 1-0 after Kylian Mbappe stepped up to the penalty spot in the 70th minute on Fox. Mbappe's 19th career World Cup goal, sending France into the quarterfinals for the fourth straight time, where they will face Morocco, who earlier Saturday eliminated Canada 3-0. In Major League Baseball on Saturday night, Red Sox over the Angels in Anaheim 8-1. Sonny Gray got the win to improve to 10-1. I'm Isaac Lohengrin.
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15: Greetings. Hopefully you're doing the return of all of those rods off of the fireworks that ended up in your front yard. Return them to your neighbors. Recycling is a big part of our July 5th pageantry. Hopefully you got out of there unscathed. In my area, a good 4 to 5 hours where the did not stop. And it's like walking around a theme park where you count how much money's has been spent by each person. I was doing the same thing. There's $1, there's $2. Welcome in. It's a beautiful Fox Sports Sunday, this July 5th edition, as we continue our FIFA World Cup domination with a big game later on tonight that has a million headlines flowing out of it. I'm Mike Harmon. You hear me weeknights 7 to 11 alongside Jason Smith here, Pacific time, barking at each other. And here on Sunday mornings this week, Anita Marks back in the chair for another run. Anita, the tournament, 185 degrees in New York, the Nathan hot dog eating contest, Taylor Swift's wedding. I mean, did you get to attend any of it? And how did you hydrate?
16: No, sorry. I did not get the Taylor Swift invite. But I'll tell you what, everybody in this town is not happy with it. You know, she pretty much, her festivities pretty much shut down New York City around a very busy 4th of July weekend on top of that. And not that she could have anticipated this, the heat.
15: Yep.
16: You know, temperatures.
15: The energy grid and everything that went with it.
16: Yeah, I mean, it got up to like 107, 103

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0: moves. I equated it. We were talking about Tim Hardaway Sr. not allowing his kid to wear number 10 for the Heat, saying beat it. I remember the old crossover that Tim Hardaway had when he'd go from the left to the right hand, create space to hit the open jump shot. That's exactly what happened for that second Cape Verde goal, and well, here we are. This hero's welcome, but always just the reminder, I mean, dude's 40 years old. Keep busting your tail at whatever you're working at. If it ain't working, figure out where the passion is and keep going. Opportunity may come when you least expect it. Hey, remember, with the iHeartRadio app, stream us wherever you happen to be. 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As we continue, we've got work from the NBA. Some markets may be telling us things. She's Anita. I'm Mike. 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

0: Yes, you haven't lived until you've seen Eric Shanks in a Speedo. Anyway, today's round of 16 action kicks off at 4 p.m. Eastern from New Jersey. Brazil against Norway. Winner of that match faces either Mexico or England, who will kick off in the Azteca at 8 p.m. Eastern tonight. And Mike and Anita, as we detailed earlier, overnight, hundreds of Mexico fans attempted to prevent England's team from getting a good night's sleep by setting off fireworks and playing music outside their team hotel beyond a perimeter set up by the local police. So let's once again check in with intrepid Great Britain News Channel reporter Ben Leo on the scene, as here he asks the local police chief if the fans are going to be arrested, only to then himself get trapped with the fans behind the barricades. Listen.
1: The police are congregating down here, not doing much for now. There's a cop. This is the police chief here, sir. So you're going to arrest them? I'll see if I can get my we've got a translator. Hector, can you ask if they're going to be arrested? What is he saying on the phone?
2: They say that they cannot arrest them, but they just try to avoid the noise.
1: Can we exit here? We're English media? No?
2: Nobody can cross from this point.
1: Okay.
2: Or close from the hotel.
1: We can't cross.
2: No.
1: We're stuck here.
2: Yes.
1: All night. Very good. Excellent.
0: So much for a stiff upper lip. Back to you guys.
3: There you go. Add Isaac Lowe and Cron. Remember, the words and opinions of certain members of our staff are not representative of... I like my job. Isaac
0: Lowe. It was a compliment. Oh, don't worry about that.
3: At Anita Marks at Swollen Dome, where you find me. Thanks, Ilo. Always brilliant on the call. We've got Bo and Chris making us sound so pretty as we continue. Yeah, a manager on his exit says some things that maybe you try to take to your bosses in your household later on this week. We'll see if that works for you. And Anita's got a couple of picks for today's game. We'll wrap it up here next on Fox Sports Sunday.
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11: 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You'll find today's full show posted right after we get off the air. Mike Harmon and Nita Marks closing up shop here the last couple minutes of our program, which was originally on the giant board looking a lot different. And then all of a sudden there was the introduction of Isaac Lowenkron to the proceedings as we get the news that Flo Balogun will be available for tomorrow's game against Belgium. So we've got that. And we didn't even get into the who's going to stand in line when Lukaku comes running down into the low post to try to create chaos in front of the net. But you got a couple of picks for us? We would be remiss if we didn't.
12: Yeah, I do. All right. So this afternoon, coming your way in a little over 2 hours, you've got Brazil in Norway. I've got two plays here. One is over 2.5 goals at -134. Also, I've got both teams to score as a hell yes at -150. These are two high scoring teams. Over 2.5 goals is paid off in all four of Norway's games. Extremely dangerous in the attack. And we know that they do struggle defensively. Over 2.5 goals have also been landed in Brazil's last three matches. So, two very aggressive offenses. Norway's defense, a little questionable. So, again, over 2.5 goals and both teams to score. And then later on tonight, Mexico going up against England. I have Harry Kane, 2 shots on goal, and you could get that at +175. Listen, England, let's be honest, very lucky to even advance past the DR Congo in the round of 32. And a big reason why, it's because of Harry and his magic. So I think this is going to be very tough. I do have Mexico winning, by the way. But my favorite play here is Kane, 2 shots on goal, if not more, at +175. At the end of the day,

0: Yeah, and do the documentary and run it down. Evidently, there are reports that they would keep a roster spot open so they can trade for Bronny James and reunite them. She's Anita, at Anita Marks. Find me over at Swollen Dome. VJ and Steve coming up next. We went 1-0 today. Hope you do the same. Take care, folks.
1: We are Mark Marks.
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0: a period of time. All right, coming up on the other side, oh, we'll get back because a lot of people are screaming, all we care about is World Cup. All right, we get it. This is Fox Sports Sunday.
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5: Idea of these. By the way, all these people that travel to the United States from all over the world,
6: Steve.
5: Where do they come up with all this money?
6: I don't care.
5: I mean, first of all, I love the fact that they're in unison and how much they love the United States. And thank you very much for reminding some people just how great our country is. Mm-hmm. But at the same time, I'm like, where are they coming up with all this
6: Why?
5: Money? They are traveling across the world, hotels, tickets to these matches. I'm like,
6: parking, food, eating, drinking.
5: Where are they getting it? Is the whole world just loaded with money?
6: Yeah, money's everywhere, man. Money, listen, the great Byron Allen, one of my favorite radio interviews about
5: self-made
6: financial,
5: billionaire.
6: Yes, purchased those 32 networks.
5: Yeah.
6: He said, and this was just so weird. He said, essentially, if you look above you, there's always about $300 million swirling above your head. Everybody, you,
5: yeah,
6: Monty, Bo, everybody. You just have to know how to get to it. You have to take the time to research programs.
5: Well, it's like any
6: grants,
5: job. When you're talking about if this is the thing I do know. Making money is a job. If you are making, in other words, that is going to be what my focus in life is
6: to make money. Right.
5: And you treat it like a job. You can make money.
6: Right.
5: Anybody can make money.
6: Man. So
5: but
6: these people got money. And it's a beautiful thing to see.
5: I mean, it was good. But it has been a great celebration of our country.
6: Yeah.
5: Yesterday, obviously, 250 for Uncle Sam.
6: Happy belated birthday. Y'all tweet, happy belated birthday to Steve. Yesterday was Steve's birthday, everybody.
5: It is a birthday. By the way, on my set last night.
6: Happy birthday.
5: Thank you very much. They did make some mention. I finished off my late show last night at midnight. Mm-hmm. And I'm saying, finishing up, I made my picks. I picked USA to beat Belgium. I picked Mexico. I was not going to be foolish. I'm going to take the hometowns. Anyway, one of my producers walks in decked out as George Washington with a cake, red, white, and blue cake, to present me on my birthday. And I was very excited.
6: How old are you, 51? What did you say, 51, 52?
5: That would be 60.
6: 60 what?
5: 8.
6: Man, you can't come on live radio telling fibs. You know that. On a Sunday? You going live on the Sabbath? That's wrong, bro. You going to come in here and tell fibs on the Sabbath?
5: You know how
6: you look great.
5: I am.
6: I know. You look great, though. Man.
5: I know.
6: You
5: well, I feel good.
6: Yourself.
5: I mean, well, what I do is I talk sports all day.
6: All right. But you work out, though. You train. Hit the gym.
5: I do.
6: You eat good.
5: I had some good barbecue yesterday, though.
6: I
5: had a cupcake that was... man, oh, man. It was my birthday, though.
6: Your face just now, you talked about that damn
5: man.
6: Cupcake.
5: Oh, man. You would have died for this pumpkin.
6: My daughter ate 3 of them last night.
5: Oh, man. This was a meaty one.
6: Yeah.
5: I mean, and it was. All right. Coming up in the next hour, we got, Uncle BJ. He's going to be talking to us coming up in the next hour. Plus much more on World Cup NBA news. This is Fox Sports Sunday.
7: We are Fox Sports. Hey, it's Jonas Knox. 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

0: it's like Dan Marino. The last game I saw Dan Marino, I know you remember this. Your numbers guy, your memory's better than
1: that
0: anybody
1: else's. That humiliating loss?
0: Jacksonville. 60-7.
1: Yeah, 62-7.
0: 62-7. And when he walked off the field that day, even as a fan, yeah. I said, okay. It's Kobe. When Kobe put down the mic and said Mamba out, I don't care how many shots he took. You saw he had no legs left. He had nothing left in his body to give to the game. So this is it. I just want old people to just.
1: Well, I know.
0: You know. I mean,
1: take it from an older person. You just keep going. That's what you got to keep going. Keep going. That's what you keep going.
0: I don't know how that came out. I'm sorry. I love you, Serena.
1: All right, coming up on the other side, we'll continue on what has been going on around the NBA. It's sheer craziness right now. This is Fox Sports Sunday.
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16: News out of the World Cup as Flo Balogun will be available to play in the USA's round of 16 match against Belgium on Monday. FIFA announced the FIFA disciplinary committee has suspended the red card issued to the U.S. striker during the round of 32 win over Bosnia and Herzegovina, as Balogun will now be on a probationary period of 1 year. But the World Cup does continue with two matches today on Fox TV. First, it's Brazil and Norway at 4 p.m. Eastern time. Then it's Mexico and England at 8 p.m. p.m. Eastern time. In tennis, Novak Djokovic is headed to the quarterfinals at Wimbledon with a record 106th match win.

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8: Harbin and Husky here, Fox Sports Sunday. Once again, we're in the Fox Sports Radio studios. All right, we're 19 minutes in this matchup between Brazil and Norway. No score.
9: We talk about how bad that is in the penalty kick. I hate this. I think we talked about this off air, that stop and go kick.
8: All right, so Brazil had a PK.
10: And missed
9: it. We were talking about, like, it was a challenge. It was inside the box. It was a penalty. It wasn't a red card, though.
8: PK, just like you see at the end of the match. And he does the run-up-to-the-ball hesitation. Now, what's the rule in terms of if you run up to the ball and hesitate, can you back up?
9: Well, let's ask Jean-Paul Morosi. He's on the line right now.
8: All right. Well, joining us right now is our insider. I'm just going to call him our insider, period, because he can cover any sport, any time, any day. The great Jean-Paul Morosi joining us right now. JP, I know I speak for a lot of people that are not savvy on the sport of soccer, and obviously with all the –

0: LeBron James.
1: It's actually been his worst tenure with any team. This wasn't as good as Miami. This wasn't as good as the first run in Cleveland or the second run in Cleveland.
0: This is
1: ranked fourth.
0: Okay.
1: Of his four stops.
0: Oh, easy.
1: This is ranked fourth.
0: Okay. This, I did a commentary solely on LeBron last night on TV. Okay. I didn't even bring up what the future leg. It was just on LeBron and his legacy.
1: Okay.
0: And I said it's based on expectations. He played eight seasons with the Lakers. In the eight seasons prior to joining the Lakers, four with Miami, four with Cleveland, they were in the NBA Finals all 8 years, and he was first team All-NBA all 8 years.
1: Okay.
0: In the 8 years with the Lakers, he made one NBA Finals and first team All-NBA one time. So 8 for 8, 8 for 8 versus 1 for 8, 1 for 8. And what makes it even more frustrating is that second season, after 6 straight years of making the playoffs, you win the championship. You had a championship team.
1: Third season.
0: You made the decision to dismantle it. Bye-bye, Caruso. Bye-bye, all these
1: guys. Isn't that the third season? That's been a misprint. He missed the playoffs the first 2 years here. Did he not?
0: No. Second year they won the championship.
1: I thought it was his third. Okay.
0: It was 2020. His first year was the 18-19 season. They missed the playoffs.
1: So then 19-20
0: seasons the year they won the championship.
1: Oh, so okay. All right. That's what it is. NBA always confuses me because it's two years.
0: It's the second. It was his second year. So he had 6 more years. So at that point, he had eliminated the one thing I had said all along when he first came. I did a big commentary saying that, because you remember he did like the Hollywood rounds. He didn't talk to the media until he got to media day.
1: Right.
0: Then he finally showed up, and I said, you know, ultimately you're going to be judged by what you do on the court. And if you don't win a championship, your time in L.A. is an F.
1: Man, good riddance. You talk to real L.A. fans here, not LeBron fans, real Laker, lifelong Laker fans. They're happy to see him gone, guys. Like, it's just the facts. I'm sorry.
0: According to Rich Paul, the Lakers are beside themselves. They could not convince LeBron James to stay.
1: I think he retires.
0: Get rid of Clutch Sports. They've been running the Laker organization right into the ground the last 6 years.
1: Yep.
0: All right, coming up on the other side, more predictions on what is going to transpire this week. This is Fox Sports Sunday.
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12: Hi, Brendan Husky here, Fox Sports Sunday in our Fox Sports Radio studios. Do we have Dan and Kerry both in today, guys?
13: Yes, Kerry is finally back from the open road.
12: Excellent. So Dan Byer, Kerry Rhodes will be taking over here. It was great to see Monsey again today. Monsey, great, great job. You didn't really give us a definitive answer on the whole Kawhi Leonard era with your beloved Clippers.
14: What do you mean, a definitive answer? I don't hate Kawhi, so I am glad that we're able to move on, and I'm glad he's going on somewhere where he's going to be loved.
15: Quick sidebar. Great segment between you and I listened to you and Dan the other day talk about LeBron.
14: Oh.
15: And
14: No.
15: You guys were in agreement.
14: Oh, we were
15: but
14: in agreement.
15: Dan, I laugh at you all the time because you laugh a lot on air. So I laugh when I'm driving around. I'm like, God, Monty's always laughing. But Dan is more of a serious guy. I was cracking up the other day when he kept calling. He goes, I'm just tired of the lies.
14: Oh, yeah.
15: Just the lies. That,
14: oh,
15: that
14: and I was
15: part
14: like,
15: of
14: are
15: the,
14: you new?
15: Oh, my God. That
14: this
15: was.
14: Your first day?
15: Right. You were like, where you been?
14: Where you been?
15: Where you been? You didn't know? I thought that, but it was great. Honestly, it was great commentary between
14: you
15: two.
14: Thank you. Thank you.
15: I had a good laugh listening to you and Dan fill in the other day.
12: All right. But again, as far as Kawhi Leonard was concerned and expectations when they pulled off that big deal, like you said, in retrospect, Paul George is coming off a season in which he was first team All NBA, third in the MVP voting, and it was the only way they were going to secure Kawhi is to get Paul George. Nobody was crying at the time. Oh, yeah. You can't give up on Shea Gilgeous-Alexander.
14: Yeah, nobody knew
12: nobody
14: he was
12: said
14: be.
12: No,
14: nobody knew. Said. He wasn't an all-star. He wasn't, yeah.
15: Nobody knew.
12: But unfortunately, Kawhi just could not stay on the court. Even when they got to the Western Conference Finals,
14: I know.
12: He missed the entire series.
14: Yeah.
12: So
15: the bubble year hurt, too, because Luka and them knock him out. And it's that game-winning shot Luka hits that turned that whole series around.
14: We're up 3-1.
15: Yeah. And it just kind of...
12: Well, that was the other thing. Doc Rivers was the master of blowing 3-1 series.
16: That was just Luka hitting a game winner. They didn't knock them out.
14: Yeah, I think the Nuggets did.
15: The Nuggets did. You're right. The Nuggets knocked them out. I'm sorry.
14: Yeah, we were up 3-1.
15: You're right.
12: Chris, great job as always.
16: Yes.
12: We really need you desperately here to lend your expertise during this World Cup. I appreciate it.
13: 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I tell people all the time, sometimes.

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12: And here's what you need to know.
13: World Cup action continues on Fox TV. Round of 16 between Brazil and Norway. They are scoreless at the half. Still to come, Mexico and England. That's going to start at 8 p.m. Eastern time. Flo Balligan will be available to play in USA's round of 16 match against Belgium on Monday. The FIFA announced that the disciplinary committee has suspended the red card issued to the U.S. striker during the round of 32, as Balligan will now be on a probationary period of 1 year. In tennis at Wimbledon, Novak Djokovic is headed to the quarterfinals with the record 106th win. On the women's side, Naomi Osaka defeated world number one Aryna Sabalenka to advance to the quarterfinals. 4-seed Jess Pegula also headed to the quarterfinals. In baseball, the Mets currently lead the Braves 10-3, bottom of the ninth inning, while the Twins outscored the Yankees 6-1. Amancio Alaños.
12: Fox Sports Sunday is on.
14: Yeah, yeah, one time we gon' give it to you like this. Yeah, like this. Yeah, like this.
12: The plays, the sounds of the game, the interviews, the breaking news, the top stories. When it goes down, we'll cover it here. Your Fox Sports Sunday is right.

0: tradition like no other. Colin Cowherd's salute to America. Take it away, Cowherd. Great job, Colin. We're celebrating 4th of July weekend on Fox Sports Radio.
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4: We will also let you know what happens. That's why you want to keep it locked here on Fox Sports Sunday. He is the All-Pro Gary Rhodes. I'm Dan Pyre. So where the heck do you want to start when it comes to the NBA offseason after your two-week vacation?
5: Yeah.
4: I think that we could start, and it always ends with LeBron James, but when LeBron James told the Lakers that he was not going to re-sign with him, mm-hmm. where did that measure on your level of shock on a scale of 1 to 10?
5: That was a zero.
4: A zero. Yeah. Wasn't an option, which tells you how shocked he wasn't.
5: Exactly.
4: Zero. No.
5: It was a zero. Zero.
3: Zero.
5: Yeah, I think we all kind of figured that was this is going to happen. They've been positioning for it to be Luka's team moving forward, and when you get a guy like that, that's what's going to happen. And LeBron, we know that he wants to go out on his own terms. This is not his own terms, and so you know he was going to make a move. So I'd say, in the sake of what you said, one, but I'm going to say it's zero.
4: Yeah, yeah. I'm actually right there in line with you. And now there's been so much going on. Rich Paul's been talking a lot, which Rich Paul brought out a whiteboard, which I actually love. Like, this is my whole thing about this is I like transparency. I like it when athletes say what they feel and not use cliches. Mm-hmm. I just hate it when we're lied to, and I feel like we've been lied to a bunch to save people's feelings in the LeBron and Lakers situation,
5: yeah,
4: in other spots. Now, I don't think that the whiteboard is entirely the truth, but it's also why I look back on the decision 16 years ago, and I still think it's some of the greatest TV that we could have ever gotten. I mean, there's the baby face turning into a villain. Did we know that was going to happen? No. There's the heartbreak of Cleveland. There's the jubilation from Miami at that time and everything that went with it. There's just LeBron being extremely nervous and actually real and raw and making that announcement at that point. And looking at the time, I think there was such heavy criticism on something like that.
5: Yeah.
4: I look back on it now, and I think that we should do that more often with things. I think we should have special TV announcements in the NBA. Maybe we shouldn't just leave it up to 17 and 18-year-old kids putting on their hat for where they're going to go to college. Mm-hmm. Let's leave it to the professionals and have some fun with it. So I like all of that. So I like the whiteboard that Rich Paul has, even though I don't believe everything that was on that whiteboard.
5: Well, the whiteboard said Dallas had a chance. They said he liked the barbecue, he likes the golf, and nothing about the team.
4: Oh.
5: So I saw that.
4: Yeah, by the way,

0: 2 hours, Dodgers are bringing up a catcher. And I don't know how... I'm guessing that he pronounces his name Eliezer Alfonso Jr. His father played. His stepmother and daughter have been found deceased in the Venezuela earthquakes.
1: Really?
0: And he's going to be making his debut today. Mm. He is playing. Dave Roberts has confirmed. And it's just to show that, like, some just have compassion, be nice to people. There's a lot of great stuff going on in the world right now because of the World Cup and other things. And then that's also happening at the exact same time. And this guy's still going to go out there and play. So thank you for him and, yeah, and doing that for the Dodgers. But that's going to happen and on terrible news. But we move on. Yeah. We continue. So in, good luck to him.
2: In yeah. perspective as well. And with that, it, not to, there's no way to transition.
0: No, there isn't.
2: Best for him. It looks like Norway has scored.
0: Yeah. Oh, great. Thank you for catching that. It looks like Norway has. Was that Haaland?
1: Yep.
0: Yes. Haaland. Yes, and the 80th minute, Norway leads Brazil now 1-0 in this round of 16 match.
2: All right, we'll keep you updated on that. And you never know. I didn't get to see the goal because of the story that we were mm-hmm. talking about, but I see that Norway is celebrating. There are no replays going on right now. And again, it's a world television feed, so I'm just assuming that Norway's goal will stand, and that puts them, again, 10-plus minutes to go in this match. Just taking a look to see if there would be a possible offsides call.
0: Doesn't look like it.
2: No. It does not. A header it was by Haaland.
0: By Haaland. Great. And also, based on the look of the Brazilian fans, it looked like it was very much a good goal.
2: Yes.
0: The way that they looked.
2: There it is. Norway is taking the lead against Brazil. Winner of this match will face the winner of the England-Mexico match coming up tonight on Fox at 8 o'clock Eastern and 5 Pacific. He's Kerry Rhodes. I'm Dan Beyer. Motsy's not going anywhere. According to Motsy, next here on Fox Sports Sunday.
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0: Hello, I'm Chuck McDowell, founder and CEO of Wesley Financial Group, and I know the tough spot you're in. Are you asking yourself, why did I buy that timeshare? I'll tell you why, because that presentation wasn't a normal sales pitch. It was a show to convince you that timeshare is a great investment. They told you it was available today and today only. They said you're foolish if you don't buy, and unfortunately, you believed them. We get over

0: casual. I used to be the CEO of your closet. Now I'm just that one intern no one ever talks to. I always thought you'd circle back with me, get granular, keep me in the pipeline. But nada, nothing. Don't you remember the McKittrick presentation? 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
8: 95 Brazil, yep. We'll keep you up to date of what's happening there. He's Kerry Rhodes, the All-Pro. I'm Dan Beyer. Time now for According to Monty.
9: Crazy.
10: And now, it's time for...
9: Absolutely. It's not going
10: to
9: be pretty.
10: According to Monty.
9: I love it.
8: Monty Bolaños at the news desk. What's going on, Monty?
11: What's up? Hello.
8: All right, let's just get right to it.
10: Yeah. According to Monty.
8: Jameis Winston is the exception to the rule.
11: Uh-huh. Listen, I was really wrong about Jameis Winston. When it was announced that he was going to be part of the Fox coverage for World Cup, I was like, why are we doing this? But he has been... honestly, one of the best parts of an already amazing World Cup. He's fully immersed himself with the fans, the cultures. I know you haven't been paying attention, Kerry, but he's done it all. Like, I'm serious. He dressed up as a shark to hunt Argentina fans because they were playing Cape Verde and they called them the Blue Sharks. And he was using the Jaws soundtrack as he was hunting Argentina fans, okay? He dressed up as a Viking to join the Norway fans for Holland on the Viking row. What else did he do during Japan's, in the group stage, during their draw against the Netherlands? He helped the fans clean up in the stands because the Japan fans were cleaning up. He did that. There's a video of him helping pick up dog poop. Like, I am telling you guys, he has done it all, and it doesn't come off gimmicky. It comes off authentic. It comes off real. It comes off like he's being passionate with these fans that we know are already so passionate. But the message that I'm trying to send, he is the exception to the rule. Don't tell me that Joe Burrow is going to go cover the NBA All-Star game. Don't tell me that Mookie Betts is going to go do something for the NFL. This is the exception to the rule. Don't follow it because not everybody can be a man on the street the way that Jameis Winston has done it. I was so wrong about it. He is a man of the people in the best way. And again, it seems authentic, not like he's making fun of it. And everybody's loving it. I was so wrong. But again, he is an exception to the rule. Don't get carried away, everybody over there.
12: Monty, Jameis Winston is authentic because you know where he's from? My neighborhood.
11: Which is?
12: Birmingham, Bessemer, Alabama.

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10: Norway came ready to play against Brazil.
11: Tielderó, he's been busy since the count. Holland scores again. Norway lead. The Northern Lights are shining.
10: You just started all on Fox TV. Erling Haaland actually with 2 goals for Norway, who is about to eliminate Brazil from the World Cup. They are up 2-0 in the final minute of the match. Still to come on Fox TV, Mexico and England. That is set to start around 8 p.m. Eastern time. Flo Balogun is going to be available to play in USA's round of 16 match against Belgium on Monday. The FIFA disciplinary committee has suspended the red card, and Balogun will now be on a probationary period of 1 year. In baseball, the White Sox lead the Guardians 7-6, top of the eighth inning, while the Tigers are up on the Rangers 6-2, bottom of the eighth. I'm Monty Bolaños.
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15: It's just a matter of time before Norway moves on to the quarterfinals of the World Cup. As you heard Monty Bolaños tell you, that Brazil are likely on their way out as Norway has that 2-0 victory, the first of two huge matches today in the World Cup. No, that's Mary Mack saying that.

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18: 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He's Kerry Rhodes. I'm Dan Beyer. Norway on to the quarterfinals with a 2-1 win over Brazil.
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18: They will face either England or Mexico coming up on Saturday in the World Cup quarterfinals. 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

0: 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A good dude.
1: Such a loss for Louisville. And he was working at St. John's with Rick Pitino. Yep. And Pitino's just had some, you know, amazing the speech at his funeral and so much more. But a big loss. You were out of town when the unfortunate you know, news happened. But glad that we were able to address it here at Fox Sports Radio. He is Kerry Rhodes. I'm Dan Beyer. Something's grinding the gears of Bo Benson. You'll find out what it is next here on FSR.
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8: Norway is headed to the quarterfinals of the World Cup for the first time after eliminating 5-time World Cup champions Brazil 2-1. Erling Haaland with 2 goals in the win. It's the first time since 1990 that Brazil will not be in the quarterfinals. Still to come, Mexico and England. That's going to start on Fox TV around 8 p.m. Eastern time. Flo Balogun will be available to play in USA's round of 16 match against Belgium on Monday. The FIFA disciplinary committee has suspended the red card that was issued to him during the round of 32. Balogun will now be on a probationary period of 1 year. In Major League Baseball, the Marlins still blanking the A's 8-0, top of the eighth inning. Mariners shutting out the Blue Jays 3-0, bottom of the eighth inning. At Wimbledon, on the women's side, Naomi Osaka defeated world number one Aryna Sabalenka to head to the quarterfinals. I'm Monty Bolaños.
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11: Welcome in. We are getting ready for Mexico and England, but Monty Bolaños has been keeping us updated, saying we think the match is going to start at 8 Eastern time, but weather in the area could be a factor. That happened earlier in a match of the World Cup as well, so something for us to keep an eye on here. We have our great game, easy as 1-2-3-4, coming up in about 25 minutes or so, but we will carry on over here in the next couple of minutes. There's a report from ABC News that President Trump and the White House made a call to FIFA to have them review the Flo Balogun red card. I don't know if that, the report says that a call was made. I don't know if that influenced FIFA in any sort of way. I would hope not. I would hope our government would not want to interfere, but I guess by making the call they've already decided to.
12: Yeah.
11: I don't think that it is as much of a travesty.

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4: Paducah Chiefs baseball is on the air on 99.5 The Fan. Paducah Chiefs baseball is sponsored by Plumbers and Steam Fitters Local 184, McKeel Equipment, McDonald's, Golden Eagle Distributing, Purchase Appliances, Rick's Pharmacy, Sullinger Law Office, Lone Oak Trophy and Four River Marine Signage, Kitmo Rentals, and Benton Chiropractics. And now, your voice for the Paducah Chiefs, Aiden DeFrance.
5: Hello, ladies and gentlemen. Welcome to Bill Heath Field in Henderson, Kentucky for tonight's game between the Paducah Chiefs and the Henderson Flash. Game delayed. Was supposed to start at 6 o'clock, and not because of rain, but because of a late public address announcer here for the Flash. But now we are getting ready to go underway. With that being said, let's go ahead and meet the starting lineups here for both teams. Starting first with the Henderson Flash. The Henderson Flash starting lineup, leading off will be number 8, their left fielder, Gunnar Waldrop, batting second. Number 6, the third baseman, Peyton Tatum, batting third. Number 11 is a shortstop, Noah Briggs. Batting fourth, wearing number 7, the designated hitter, is Davis. Batting fifth is Frolic. He wears a number 12. He's in center field. Batting sixth is Jacob Tucker. He is at second base, wearing number 10. Batting seventh, wearing number 25, playing first base, it is Robert Hicks. Batting eighth, wearing number 45, playing right field is Long. Batting ninth, wearing number 13, and catching is Goley. The pitcher is Reinhardt, number 30. Last time Paducah played him, they put up 3 runs on him, looking to do that again here today. Now the starting lineup for the Paducah Chiefs today. The leadoff will be wearing number 5, Jackson Supski. Supski today is going to be over in the, Supski will be over at shortstop here today for the Paducah Chiefs. Batting second, Brett Haas. He's at third base, wearing number 24. Batting third, wearing the number 40. Playing first base is Trey Dooley. Batting fourth, wearing number 44, the left fielder, Andrew Dixon. Batting fifth, wearing number 22, the designated hitter, Brendan Mura. Batting sixth, wearing number 34, the right fielder, Jack Robinson. Batting 7th, wearing number 3 is the catcher, that is Carson Reed. Batting 8th, wearing number 28, the center fielder, Javon Andrews. And in the 9 hole today at second base is number 14, Landon Gilbert. Pitching on the mound today for the Paducah Chiefs, it'll be number 1, Avery Starks. Starks had a pretty good year so far for the Paducah Chiefs for being just out of high school. Looking very much to keep his good-looking season alive here today against the Henderson Flash. He's had a few games where he's been shaken a little bit, but he's been able to kind of find himself at parts of this season. He looks to do that today. Gunnar Waldrop is the main Flash he's going to have to worry about as well with Peyton Tatum. As now we prepare here for the national anthem from Henderson, I will kick it over to the public address here and the music here for the national anthem. So here it is, the national anthem from Henderson.
6: Ladies and gentlemen, Chapel Hill is tonight's, Chapel Hill Church is tonight's game sponsor. Along with Brother Greg and Shannon, we'll throw out our first pitch. At this time, we'd like to introduce Leslie Hoskins as she sings.

0: with that, that'll get us ready here for the first pitch from Henderson while they do their first pitch. And while Reinhardt warms up on the mound for the Flash, we'll hear a word from our first pitch sponsor here at 99.5, being Kitmo. When you need a Kitmo on your equipment rentals, you look to Kitmo first of all. And after that, we'll hear a word from some of our other sponsors. And then we'll return with the first pitch of the game from Reinhardt to Supski. 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
0: Jackson Supski leading off now for the Paducah Chiefs. He will face Reinhardt on the mound for the Henderson Flash. A second time the Chiefs have faced Reinhardt this season. They put up 3 runs on him the last time they did, as the first pitch is going to be upstairs but swung on and missed by Supski for a strike. And in the last outing, though, for Reinhardt that he did against Paducah, as I get it pulled up here, this is going to be hit foul by Supski. That is lined over the Henderson Flash dugout. And we'll get over near their concession stand here, as it's just behind said dugout. So the count's 0-2 now to Jackson Supski. As here's a delivery from Reinhardt. Down low in the dirt, bounces up and off the catcher. Count moves to 1-2. The catcher is Gully.

today for the Henderson Flash. Waldrip, the other that'll catch on occasion, he's in left field today. For Reinhardt as a pitcher, he has, as this pitch in here is going to be a called strike three to Subski. And he goes down. That'll bring up Brett Haas now with a man away. So Haas batting in the two hole. Stepping in now for the Paducah Chiefs. As I look over at Reinhardt, for him this year, he went 5 1/3 against Paducah. That game, he threw 61 pitches and was chased after giving up 6 hits, 3 runs, all 3 earned. He walked 3 and struck out 1. Haas will watch a ball here for the first pitch of his at-bat. Reinhardt quick to fire the second. This one will miss the zone, and now it's 2-0 to Haas. So very inconsistent season this year for Reinhardt, as this one's going to be fouled away by Haas. Count goes 2-1. For Reinhardt, 23 innings on the season. He started 5 games. 1-1 record. His earned run average is at 5.87. The 2-1 now to Haas. That's going to be called a strike. Inside part of the plate, it's going to be 2-2. So 2-2 count, one gone. Haas fouls this one away, it bounces and goes off himself, and it's going to be 2-2 still here at the plate. Today's umpire has a bit of a wider zone. Kind of expands it a little bit, more to the edge of the batter's boxes rather than the edge of the plate, so hitters need to be aware of that. This pitch is down low, and it's going to be 2-2. 3-2, excuse me. Count goes full. So full count now to Haas. That's down low. That's ball 4. Sollinger Law walk issued to Brett Haas. Don't walk away with a poor lawyer. Look to Sollinger Law for your law needs. That'll bring up Trey Dooley now with a man over at first. So Dooley steps in. So here's Dooley stepping in. Dooley has a man at first and a man gone in the situation he deals with now. He's batting in the 3-hole. On deck behind him is Andrew Dixon. Pitch in here, it's going to be called a strike. It's going to be 0-1 now. Dooley hit a home run here. It was crushed to Central. Wouldn't it be too bad if he could do it again? Pitch into Dooley. Down low. Count goes 1-1 now to the first baseman here today. Behind him is Dixon and then Mira. So now the 1-1 delivery to Dooley. Down low. Count moves to 2-1. I do have an awning here. A little bit of space in between the awning and the netting in front of me. I would have to move my table back a little bit, as this pitch is going to be swung on and missed by Dooley. Count moves to 2-2. But I do have good coverage here from the rain, if it is to start raining. Very 50-50 of a chance that it does. So now the 2-2. Down low. Count goes full at 3-2. Second full count Chiefs hitters have faced today. Haas walked in the last at-bat off of a full count. So now here is the 3-2 delivery to Dooley. Reinhardt gets a sign, and he'll now deal. And Dooley will swing and miss at that one. That's out number 2 via the strikeout. Haas is at first still. That brings up Andrew Dixon with 2 gone. Dixon batting left-handed in left field here for the Paducah Chiefs today. He wears the number 44. For the two teams today, the Flash are in their home yellow jerseys with blue pants, yellow stripes with yellow and gray striped down the side. Blue sleeves on the yellow jersey with blue numbers says Flash in the front. This pitch is going to be a ball inside. It goes 1-0. For Henderson, they also have a white front to their hat with a blue bill and a blue back. For Paducah, it's the road grays, navy letters outlined in red.

0: As here's the pitch in, swing and a miss by Dixon. It falls to 1-1. And now 1-1 count with two gone. Stepping back in is Dixon. And he'll wait the delivery. Swing and a miss there by Dixon. It goes to 1-2. So 1-2 count, two gone, man at first. On deck behind Dixon is Brendan Mira, the designated hitter. As here is the 1-2 delivery to Dixon. Reinhardt gets a sign, will stand up straight. Deep breath, fires in, runner takes off. This is fouled away by Dixon. It'll hold at 1-2. Have a guy next to me record, and his phone just got chucked off that foul ball. As 1-2. Guess we can't set anything on the netting here. A lot of give. Here's the 1-2. Swing and a miss by Dixon. Chiefs go down on three strikeouts despite Haas's walk. So we will head to the bottom of the first inning. We're still scoreless. 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
0: Pitching for the Paducah Chiefs, it is Avery Starks' his first assignment. Gunnar Waldrop, who's had a heavy bat. First pitch in, breaking ball down low, 1-0. Waldrop has hit three home runs against the Paducah Chiefs here at Henderson this year. One off the scoreboard, two of them absolutely crushed. And Starks looks to keep him at bay here now. Well, there's one way to keep him from hitting the ball. Starks hits him in the arm. That's going to be a hit by pitch to put Waldrop on base to start the game. So that'll bring up Peyton Tatum. Tatum now coming up. That's it. Peyton Tatum batting left-handed. Tatum, the third baseman, wears number 6, as mentioned by the PA here. He is from Grapevine, Texas. And he will watch the first pitch in for a strike from Avery Starks. And now it's an 0-1 count to Tatum on first, Waldrop. So for Tatum, he's one of two Texans on this team currently. Braden Minio, the other one. This pitch is down low, blocked by Reed. Runner will take off for second, and he'll be in there safely on the pass ball. So pass ball advances Waldrop over to second, and the count is 1-1 now

0: to Peyton Tatum. So Tatum will await the pitch in from Avery Starks. Starks looks over at second, and he'll fire in. Pitch down low. It's going to be 2-1 now. On deck behind Tatum is Noah Briggs. Briggs the shortstop for the Flash today. So Starks will get the sign. He comes set. He looks over at the runner over on second. He fires in here. That ball is hit well in the air by Tatum. It's got some carry to it. Heading near foul territory, and the play is not going to be made by Robinson. He slid to try to make it, and he was able to block the ball but not get up under it. Waldrop did tag up as just in case, so he only gets the third. Tatum ends up with a double. He goes to second. So it's runners at second and third with nobody out now. That brings up Noah Briggs. So Noah Briggs now about to step in. I believe there was something.
1: Call on the field is that there was a catch in right field.
0: Oh.
1: So
0: the play was ruled a catch over there in the outfield. So Robinson did make the play. Tatum flies out to right field, but they're determining if Waldrop tagged up or not. So that's a fly out that moved Waldrop from second to third, but they're trying to determine if he had tagged up or not. So now there's going to be a meeting of umpires to decide if this was a double play on the tag up or what the deal is, or if he's at third or not. So umpires return. Waldrop stays at third, but there is one out, so the catch was made by Robinson. It was hard for me to see. The umpire blocked my view, the umpire and first base coach. But they say he did make the catch. Waldrop goes to third on the tag. Ball is inside here to Briggs. It's going to be a 1-0 count now from Avery Starks. On deck is Dominic Davis behind the hitter, Noah Briggs. 1-0. That's going to be outside. 2-0 now to Briggs. Briggs, a right-handed hitter. He's the shortstop here today for the Flash, as the Chiefs look to keep him at bay in this lineup. Batting in the 3-hole. That's going to be hit on the ground. That will not be deep enough for the runner to score. The throw from Haas is in time to first. That's out number two. Runner holds at third. The sacrifice is eliminated. That'll bring up Dominic Davis now, with two gone and a man at third. Dominic Davis from, as mentioned, Bowling Green, Kentucky. Hitting now, he is batting 375, one of the hottest hitters on this lineup for the Henderson Flash. He's got a 466 on base. As the first pitch in, it's going to be a strike. It's 0-1 now to Davis. Also for Dominic Davis, he does have about one homer to his name. This pitch is going to miss the zone. It's now 1-1 to Davis from Avery Starks. Davis batting right-handed. The DH today getting a break from the field. He wears to number 7. And now he'll await the delivery, as this one will catch the zone. It's going to be 1-2. Good pitch by Avery Starks to get ahead in the count there. So it's 1-2 now to Davis. As Davis will wait, he holds his bat high. Here's the pitch from Starks, the 1-2, down low in the dirt. That's going to get to the backstop. Reed not going to be able to make the play. Starks going to get there in time. So Waldrop will score. It was a play to the backstop, bounced up. Reed went back to go get it, and Starks was not able to get to the plate in time to cover the plate. And Reed didn't have a lot of pace on him to get back to the ball with the backstop either. If they had a little more hustle, they probably could have got Waldrop. But now that'll put one across, make it a 1-0 game. Here's the pitch in. This pitch is going to be hit up the middle, so immediately a man gets back on off the 2-2 single by Davis with two outs. So now that'll bring up Froelich with a man at first and two gone and a man across. So it's 1-0 Henderson. We're in the bottom of the first. Tatum and Briggs are out. Davis is at first.

0: This is Jacob Frelick. Frelick batting with a man at first. Here's the pitch in to Frelick. Runner takes off for second. Reed guns him down at second, and that throw is in time. Kirsten Reed catches him stealing over at second base. So the Flash do score one, but the Paducah Chiefs have their chance to fire back right here in the top of the second inning. 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
0: Leading off the Paducah Chiefs now, top of the second inning, it is Brendan Mira. The score currently, Flash 1, Chiefs 0. We are in the top of inning number 2, and here's the pitch from Reinhardt to the lefty Mira. Swinging a miss by Mira, and that'll be 0-1 now to the left-handed hitting Mira that is at the DH position today. Mira hits as hard and well, but hard, hits it foul. And that'll be 0-2. That one was ripped foul. As Mira homered yesterday before the rain delay happened. He hits this one foul off the catcher's mitt, and it's going to be 0-2. Or it remains 0-2. But the game yesterday against Hoptown, rain came in, said not to finish, and what a shame it was. The Chiefs were winning the game, and the weather saved Hoptown yesterday as Mira hits a home run. This pitch will miss the zone outside. It's going to be 0-2. So an 0-2 count now to Mira. So Mira will wait for the delivery from Reinhardt on the 1-2 pitch. Swing and a miss there by Mira as a breaking ball that cut under his bat. That's out number one. All four outs so far retired for Reinhardt to have been the strikeout. This brings up Jack Robinson. Apparently Jackson Robinson, as they called him. Here's Jack coming up for the at-bat against Reinhardt, first one of the day. Robinson in right field. He'll watch a ball. It's 1-0. I guess his new name's going to be Jackson from all of us now. The 1-0 to Jack Robinson. This is going to be upstairs. 2-0 now to Robinson with one gone. We're in the top of inning number 2 as Robinson will await the delivery from Reinhardt. That's going to be inside. 3-0 now. 3-0 count with one gone. The righty Jack Robinson will show bunt. He pulls back, and that's going to be a called strike. It's 3-1.
3: Yeah, baby.
0: So 3-1 count now to Jack Robinson. Chiefs still trying to pick up their first hit. Only runner that reached in the first was on a walk. Swing and a miss by Robinson there. Count goes full at 3-2. He wanted to do more than just hit it. He wanted a home run on that swing. Round the league right now. Miners up 4-1 on the rail.

0: Rotors in Fulton. Hoptown up 1-0 on full count. Looks to be a delay there. And this is going to be a swing and a miss by Robinson. That's strike three. Chiefs have struck out five for all five outs so far. That brings up Carson Reed with nobody on and two strikeouts. Not a stat I think Coach Tucker would be happy about. First pitch in the Reed. Go figure. It's a strike. 0-1 now. Reed falls behind. He watched that one come in. So now, this pitch is going to be out of the zone. It's going to be 1-1 now to Reed. 1-1 count. Reed hits that in the air. Getting over near their party deck here, and it'll get out of play. So the count goes 1-2 to Reed. For Reed this year, he's played in 17 games. He's had 66 plate appearances, 49 at-bats, .245 average, .431 on base. As here's the pitch in to Reed. That's hit up the middle, and that's going to be fielded by the shortstop. His throw to first is in time. Chiefs go down 1-2-3, but Carson Reed finally hits a ball in play and gets the Chiefs out of this strikeout rut they've been in. Flash lead the Chiefs 1-0. We head to the bottom of the second from Henderson. 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
0: Jacob Froelich leading off now for the Henderson Flash for the bottom of inning number two. Flash lead 1-0. First pitch in from Avery Starks. It's going to be a ball. It's going to be 1-0. So for Starks here in the second, it'll be Froelich, Tucker, and Hicks, the three that he faces. That's the 5, 6, and 7 hitters. This ball is going to be hit in the air. Going back on it was Subski, but coming in to make the play in left field is Dixon, and that'll be a fly out over to left. That brings up Jacob Tucker now. Jacob Tucker wears a number 10. He's the second baseman. So Tucker batting with one gone here in the bottom of inning number two. It's his first at bat of the game. On deck behind him, Robert Hicks. First pitch into Tucker is going to be a ball. It's 1-0. Is inside, too far to Tucker. So Starks will fall behind in the count on the very first pitch. His 1-0 delivery. This is going to be swung on and missed. And Tucker gives him one back. So now it's a 1-1 count with one gone. So 1-1, Avery Starks gets a sign, glove to face, back to belt, and he fires in. This is going to be hit on the ground, but it will go foul. It's going to be 1-1.

0: 2 now to Tucker. So 1-2 count from Avery Starks. He will get set to deliver his pitch. The Henderson Flash currently 20-8, tied for first in the league. Paducah Chiefs 12-14, sitting in fourth right now. This pitch is going to miss the zone. It's going to be 2-2. So 2-2 count to Tucker. Tucker not a heavy average, 235, 381 on base. Watches this in the dirt, bounces away from Reed. Tucker thought about going at it, but he holds up. Would have been a highlight reel of a strikeout if he swung at that one. Count goes full, 3-2 now to Tucker. On deck behind him, Robert Hicks, 091 batting average. He's got a 365 on base, though. This ball hit in the air. And making the play in the grass behind second is Supski. That is out number 2. That'll bring up Robert Hicks now with 2 gone. As I mentioned about Hicks, 091 average, 365 on base. He's got 4 hits this year in 44 at-bats. And he does have a homer as one of those 3 hits. Pitch in here is going to be a strike from Starks. It's 0-1. So 0-1 count. And this is going to be hit over to first base where it's played by Dooley. He steps on the bag. That's out number 3. And the Flash have gone down 1-2-3. We head now to the top of the third inning. It's 1-0 Flash. 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The Fan.
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0: Now batting is Javon Andrews. He is the 8-hole for the Chiefs. He immediately saw a pitch as soon as he stepped into the box. I didn't have time to come back. And he fouls it off immediately. So now it's an 0-1 count, and Reinhart will fire the second pitch in the dirt. So it's now going to be 1-1. It'll be Andrews, Gilbert, and Supski to come up for the Paducah Chiefs. The 8-9-1 hitters in the lineup. As Andrews will watch a pitch upstairs here, it's going to go to 2-1. So for Andrews, trying to get the first hit of the game here to start this, our first Paducah Chiefs hit of the game here, as he will hit this one foul just by Coach Tucker, 2-2. For the 3 coming up, starting with Andrews, he has a 256 batting average, 379 on base, here for the Paducah Chiefs. On deck behind him is Landon Gilbert, 152 average with a 278 on base, and Jackson Sefsky,

0: 14 with a 3-12. As that'll be strike three now to Javon Andrews. That's out number one. That's strikeout number six for Reinhardt here on the mound. He's tearing up these Paducah hitters so far. Six strikeouts on seven outs. Very good performance. And that'll bring up Landon Gilbert, batting left-handed. He's in the nine hole today, playing second base. Pitches in the dirt to Gilbert. It's going to be 1-0. Now a 1-0 count with one gone. Reinhardt comes back to the rubber. And he fires in. This is going to be fouled back into the mitt of the catcher, and that's going to be 1-1. Foul tip to the mitt of Golling. Here's the 1-1. Swing and a miss there by Gilbert. It's going to be 1-2. Pitch was upstairs. He went to go get it, and he did not get up high enough to get it, and he swung under. So now the 1-2. Gilbert will hit that on the ground. It's fielded over at first by Hicks. He steps on the bag in time, and that's out number two. At least he hit that one in play. That'll bring up Jackson Subski for his second at-bat of the game now, with two gone. On deck behind him is Brett Haas, the only base runner so far for Paducah. You know, I complain about the on-base numbers, the left on-base that the Chiefs have. Well, it's kind of hard to leave guys on base when we've got... Jackson. When we've been struck out six times in our first eight at-bats. But now Subski comes up, looking to get that first hit here, his second at-bat. He's got a little better of a chance, and he'll hit that in the air. But it's going to hang up too high over in right field. The play will be made. And Subski unable to get a Chief on base. We head now to the bottom of the third inning. It's Flash 1, Chiefs nothing. 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
0: Leading off with a flash here, bottom of inning number three, where they hold a 1-0 lead. It'll be Braden Long. He is the 8-hole hitter. He's followed by Goalie in the 9-hole and Gunnar Waldrip in the 1-hole. Pitching here is going to be down low. It's ball one now to Long, and that's how the bottom of the third gets underway. The flash up 1-0. They scored one run in the first. Chiefs were able to get him down 1-2-3, or should I say Avery Starks got him down 1-2-3 in the second. This ball is going to be hit foul. Counts 1-1. Have to always look out for these foul balls. They can fall through the crack if they hit the awning, and it could end up on my table. Very lucky that my computer is not waterlogged from yesterday in Hoptown. We got poured on. The 1-1 here from Starks misses. It's 2-1 now. Too long. Long in right field, he wears the number 45. Oh wait, the 2-1 now. Excuse me. 2-1 delivery from Starks. Misses down low, it's 3-1. So 3-1 count now.

0: made by Avery Starks here today. If you exclude the hit by pitch, and that'll put Long over at first. That'll now bring up goalie with a man on and nobody out. So Starks versus goalie for the first time today. On deck behind goalie is Waldrop, dangerous hitter in their lineup here today. This ball is going to be hit up the middle at Starks. It hits off of him. He throws the first in time. Runner advances to second. And Starks appears to be okay. So the fielder's choice moves along to second. Now there's one gone. The 1-3 out advances the runner to second. There we go. I got it right that time. That'll bring up Gunnar Waldrop now with one out and one on. I'll be very careful with Waldrop. First pitch in, he fouls away. It's going to be 0-1 now. That one's over beyond the first base side of the stands here at Bill Heath Field. So now the 0-1 from Starks to Waldrop. He will come set, check the runner at second. Fire in. There's fireworks out in the background. This pitch is going to be a called strike. Count is 0-2 now to Waldrop. There was a firework that shot off over there in left field. Now the 0-2 from Avery Starks. He will look back at the runner at second. He gets the sign, fires in. This is going to be down low. It's ball one. Count goes to 1-2 to Waldrop. On deck behind Waldrop is Peyton Tatum. So Waldrop will wait the 1-2. Waldrop's a Tennessee boy, if I'm not mistaken. This one's hit in the air. That's going to be well out of play. Keeps the at-bat alive. It goes 1-2. Waldrop from Tennessee. And it's Haslett. Or not Haslett. It's Tatum. He's from Grapevine, Texas. And it's Briggs. I don't know quite where Briggs is from. But Henderson all over on their roster. Nice balance of Tennessee, Indiana, Kentucky, and a sprinkle of Texas and I think Alabama in there as well. Counts 2-2 now to Waldrop with one gone and a man at second. Starks gets a sign, checks back over at second. He will now fire in. Runner will not take off. This pitch is going to miss the zone. It's going to be 3-2. Count goes full now. So 3-2 count with one gone. Starks will come back to the mound and get set to fire his full count delivery. Waldrop gets a hold of that one. Going back on it in right field is Robinson, and he'll watch it go over his head and off the wall. The throw in the second won't be there. It's cut off. Throw to the plate will be, though. He's out. What a play. Reed tags him out over at second base, or at home plate, excuse me, after the cutoff relay over there by Jackson Supski. What a good play. So that'll be out number two, as they try to say he didn't tag him, but he definitely did. And the relay play on the double by Waldrop would mean there's a man at second now with two gone. Just kind of replaced the situation we had before and added an out. Good play out there in the outfield, and also by Supski to cut it off. This ball is going to be hit over on the ground to Dooley. He will get the ball, step on the bag, and make the play. That's a ground out for Tatum. Flash failed to score. The Paducah Chiefs still trail 1-0. We head to the top of inning number four. 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
2: Leading off here for the Paducah Chiefs, we are in the top of inning number four. It's Brett Haas, the only base runner so far for Paducah today. He did so on a walk. First pitch into Haas. Inside, that's going to be ball one. It's 1-0 now to the Chiefs' third baseman. And his second at-bat here of the game. So Haas will await the 1-0. This one will make it 2-0. It's going to go upstairs and a little bit outside. So 2-0 count now. As Haas will hit this one over to short. Play will be made. Hicks had to jump up to grab the ball, and he applies the tag to Haas. That is out number one here in the fourth inning. It was a 6-3 and then tagged by the first baseman. That'll bring up Davis now. Excuse me, I'm on the wrong sheet. I'm on the Henderson side of things. That'll bring up Dooley now here for Paducah. This pitch is in the dirt. It's going to be ball one. It was a shortstop to first base. So the throw was high and kind of pulled Robert Hicks off the bag, as this is going to be hit up the middle by Dooley. Pitcher gets it. Reinhardt underhand the first. Dooley's quickly out for out number two. At least both balls have been hit in play. That'll bring up Andrew Dixon now with two gone, bases empty, and a one-run deficit here for the Paducah Chiefs in the top of inning number four. Nice breeze. There's an overcast here as well. When we were here last time, we had a doubleheader, and it was hot as can be. Much better weather here today. But here is the pitch in to Andrew Dixon from Reinhardt. Down low. It's going to be 1-0 now to the lefty. Chance of weather all throughout this half of the state. This is going to be hit up the middle, but it's going to be fielded at short. It takes a one hop in front of him. The throw is in time over to first, or not in time over to first base. Dixon is in time. And that's going to be an infield single now for the Paducah Chiefs. And Flash fan just said, way to hustle. Oh, wrong hustle, because she said it for Dixon. That's funny. So Dixon's at first with an infield single. That's the first hit of the game for the Chiefs. That'll bring up Brendan Mira with a man on and two gone. Great hustle by Andrew Dixon to get on first. So now, Mira looking to move Dixon on the base pass and get on himself with two out. Reinhardt will look in now to deliver his first pitch to Brendan Mira. Of this fourth inning, second at bat of the game, Mira has a couple hard hit fouls in the first one. So first pitch in the Mira here. Down low in the dirt, blocked by the catcher goalie. It's going to be 1-0 now to Mira. I don't know what is up with me today. I'm getting jumbled on everything. The 1-0 to Brendan Mira. Mira hits it on the ground. It's going to be tough for the second baseman to make. He will not make the play. That's a single. Stopping at second is Dixon. So it's now 2-on with 2 out. And the Chiefs are showing life on back-to-back hits. That'll bring up Jack Robinson now with 2-on and 2 gone.
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0: It's funny to me that they call him Jackson Robinson here. I don't even know if his actual first name's Jackson, but he goes by Jack. The 1-0 to Jack Robinson is going to be in the ground, and it's going to be. Or that'll make it 1-0. They had not changed the scoreboard here. They foresaw the future. Ball 1 now to Robinson. It's 1-0. There's runners at first and second. And Coach Haslam will come out of the dugout to go talk to his pitcher. And while he does, we'll hear a word from one of our sponsors. Actually, we'll also hear local identification. 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
0: Back to Henderson now. Chiefs have runners at first and second with two gone. 1-0 count to Jack Robinson. Swing and a miss by Robinson on the next pitch. It's 1-1 and the count is even. 1-0 game. The Flash lead the Paducah Chiefs in the top of four. Teams are equal on hits though at two. No errors committed yet. Reed Reinhart versus Jack Robinson, the matchup here. Swing and a miss by Robinson. Count falls 2-1-2. All he needs is one hit, and he can score a run from second and tie this game. And Andrew Dixon being that runner over at second. The runner at first is Brendan Mira. Both of them singled to get on. Then out of 1-2 to Robinson. Fouled away. It'll hold here. Or the count, that is, will hold here.
4: Everybody clap your hands.
0: So 1-2 count with two gone. The pitch in to Robinson. Checking over at second. And firing in is Reinhart. He throws this in the dirt. It's blocked by goalie. Count moves to 2-2, and the deuces are wild with two balls, two strikes, and two away, but also with two on. Here's the pitch by Reinhart to Robinson. Robinson fouls it away. He'll stay alive. So Jack Robinson awaiting the 2-2. The Indianapolis firefighter back home looking to hit one here as he will watch strike three. That is going to be the third out of the inning. That retires the fourth. Chiefs leave runners stranded at first and second. They still trail 1-0. We're heading now to the bottom of inning number four. 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